time. You come in every Wednesday on your lunch break, I think. And you always order the special with the hot chocolate. And my manager be tripping and stuff, talking about we gotta use water, but I always use some milk and cream for you, cause I think you're kinda sweet. Anyway, you always got on some fly blue suit, and your cufflinks are shining all bright. So what you do?

outside the restaurant one day. You know, because I do look a lot different outside my work clothes. And I mean, we could just go across the street to the park right here.

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0: There are two types of drive you can have on the motorway. 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
2: Hey, we're XSX and XSX from Sunset Comedy Club. Then talk about the show coming up and where people can get tickets or if they can buy it on the door. Oh no.
3: I think that's what we've been told to say. We just need to add
2: yes!
3: around in.
2: Right, who are we again? What's your name?
3: My name is Alex Irons. What's your name?
2: And what? It's Sam Joseph. And we're
3: nice
2: comedians who've like seen tarot for the barren desert of lacking laughter. But now you can get the Sunset Comedy Club every second and fourth Tuesday of the month in the Junction Pub just around the corner from Harrow on the Hill Station.
3: It's absolutely free to come in, when we have 10 comedians every 2 weeks who are up and coming in the London and surrounding areas of the comedy scene. They're all absolutely fantastic, but you've got to come and check them out. We do advise that you come early to avoid disappointment.
2: Yeah, also, there's a happy hour between 5 and 8 at the Junction Pub for just £3 on many of the great drinks. And, you know, come up and we're in the function room above the Junction, and it's great fun. It's great fun. Please come and enjoy it, because, you know, where else are these comedians going to get therapy?
4: Did you know HGVs have 4 zones of limited vision around them? If you're in one of these areas, you may not be seen by the driver. These 4 limited vision zones are in front, behind, and at both sides of the HGV. So when you're driving around a HGV, don't linger around them, because they may not notice you're there. Know the HGV zones. National Highways.
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0: Animals can't speak to drivers. But if they could, they would be asking us, telling us by the sounds of it, to put our litter and fruit waste in the bin. Because roadside litter kills an estimated 3 million animals every year. No wonder they sound miffed. So let's lend them a paw. Let's take our rubbish with us and bin it properly. National Highways. And what's that? They said thanks very much.
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0: 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And here's Nikki, driving off for a morning coffee. You know the drill, Nikki. Allow at least 1.5 metres when overtaking cyclists, or more if driving over 30 miles per hour. And for horse riders, like Joe and Daisy here, slow down to under 10 miles per hour and allow at least 2 metres. 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

0: 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The strong, the mighty. The forces of evil can never destroy the powers of the Wonder Man. And though the most formidable journey lies ahead, only one will prevail. Wonder. Wonder. Wonder Man.
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2: Good morning, everyone. It's Tim Harrison, the Sunday Detox. I'm here until 11 o'clock, playing you some nice, chill, down-tempo stuff. Help you to relax this Sunday, preparing you for the week ahead, and detoxifying you from last week's stresses. Starting off with some what happened on this day back in history. Back in 1837, the New York City banks fail and unemployment reaches record levels. 1940, Winston Churchill succeeds Neville Chamberlain as Prime Minister at the head of a coalition government. And in 1994, Nelson Mandela is sworn in as South Africa's first black president. So, yes, moving on now. I've got a little bit more Chiba for you. Stereo's really good on this one. So if you've got headphones on, turn up the volume.

just checking that you're listening. That was actually Groove Armada. It wasn't More Cheaper. Sorry about that. Lovely chill track. That's a track called Drifted. And as I say, Groove Armada, the English electronic music duo composed of Andy Cato and Tom Findlay. Now, on to famous birthdays today. Well, not today. One of them isn't today. There's a belated happy birthday to David Attenborough, who reached the milestone of 100 years old on the 8th of May. Pretty incredible. And back in 1899, Fred Astaire was born, died in 1987. Fred Astaire, it would be his birthday today, and also Sid Vicious, 1957 he was born, died in 1979. And Bono, believe it or not, Bono is 66 today, same age as me. Although I haven't had as many number ones as he has. And a birthday coming up that hasn't happened yet but will be tomorrow is our chair, Shri, who works very, very hard for Radio Harrow, keeps us all on the air. And so happy birthday to you, Shri. Here is... You know this one, don't you? Jean-Michel Jarre, Oxygen.

It's a very short track, I'm afraid. That's Jean-Michel Jarre, which is Oxygen Part 2. He was born August 24th, 1948, French composer, performer and record producer. He is a pioneer in the electronic, ambient and new age genres and is known for organising outdoor spectacles featuring his music, accompanied by vast laser displays, large projections and fireworks. It's a bit of Judy Zoot now. This is Submarine Boy.

put shout out to Stu. Hi, Stu. Stu's listening into the show. He liked that last track. That was Judy Zook, and that was called Submarine Boy. It was, I actually took that off her Moon on a Mirror Ball CD. It's a double CD she released. It's got all of her, well, almost all of her stuff on, plus a few remixes of some of the older stuff. Judy Zook is on www.tzukezook.com, and you'll find loads of lovely music there. She's worked with many, many different artists, including Morcheeba and many, many others, and fantastic. I've met her on a couple of occasions, had a chat. She's fantastic. I'd like to get her in for an interview, but I don't know. She's busy. You never know. It might happen. Who knows? Moving on.

0: That's nice, isn't it? That's Delirium with a track called Silence. A quick mention, or back announcement, as it were. I mentioned Stuart is listening in. Don't forget to listen to his show on Saturdays between 6 and 7pm, Music from the Shed, where you'll hear classics from 70s, 80s and 90s, lots of dance music and stuff that I've got no idea about, but he's very interesting, lots of facts and interesting stuff about artists and mixes and remixes and all that kind of caper. So listen to Stuart. So yeah, Delirium, they're a Canadian New Age ambient electronic musical duo formed in 1987 and was originally a side project of the influential industrial music act Frontline Assembly. And throughout the band's history, their musical styles encompassed a broad range, including dark, ethereal, ambient trance, voiceless industrial soundscapes, and electronic pop music. They're best known for Silence, which you've just heard.
1: Tune in, lay back, chill out. 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

Oh, that gives me shivers. Oh, Bridge Over Troubled Water, Simon and Garfunkel. Quick correction, Stuart's show is between 7 and 8 on a Saturday evening. That's Music from the Shed. So correction to that schedule. Sorry, Stuart. And a quick hi to Andrew. Andrew is in later on. Andrew Fuller is between 2 and 3 this afternoon with his showtime. Please listen in. Fantastic show.

That's Deep Forest with Sweet Lullaby. They're a French music project that originally began as a duo consisting of Michel Sanchez and Eric Mouquet. They compose a style of world music sometimes called ethnic electronica, and they mix ethnic with electronic sounds, dance beats, chill out beats, and it's what, sort of ambient. Sanchez started his own career as a singer in 2005, while Moquette continued working under the band's original name. Sweet Lullaby.

Lullaby was released in 1992 and was a top 10 hit in the UK, reaching number 7 in Australia. Keep it tuned to Radio Harrow. After, we got Andrew this afternoon, we got Sarika after me with her shuffle, Sunday shuffle, and also tonight between 7 and 8 is the request show with Peter and his team, and then don't forget Pierre between 8 and 10. All good stuff. Just keep it tuned to Radio Harrow. That's all you need. Here's a bit of an old classic.

Not yet. Have to wait to the end of that. I'm sorry I crashed that one a little bit. That was, of course, Beethoven's Moonlight Sonata. That was performed by Robert Kasiudisas. Lovely stuff. A quick hello also Peter and Debs, who are listening in Harrow, having a nice cup of tea. Hope that's helping your nice cup of tea. Before that track, that was Dave Brubeck with Take Five. Keeping it tuned to Radio Harrow. Don't forget to listen to Peter later on this afternoon with the request show. So if you have requests, believe it or not, yes, if you have requests, you can WhatsApp in on 0208 869 3959, and I'll play them for you. Brilliant. I'm not going to play that because I've just played that. So, yeah, see, it's a live show, and what I did mean to play was this nice one here from Joan Armatrading.

0: Justin Hayward, blue guitar. It's nearly time for me to go. Sarika is here. Who's going to be... What sort of stuff are you playing today, Sarika?
1: All sorts, because that's what the Sunday Shuffle's all about.
0: That's what it's all about. There's all different genres.
1: Everything. New music, old music, everything.
0: Yeah. All fantastic
1: stuff. Very exciting. Got quite a bit of new music to play as well.
0: Yeah, that's great.
1: Should be fun.
0: Yeah. I look forward to that. Because I get home, takes me about 20 minutes or so, then if I get a chance, I'll tune in to you.
1: I know you often message in, which is really lovely as well. Yeah, and you always often message in right when I'm about to do the Sunday Chill Out at 11:30.
0: Oh, right.
1: Which is a bit more like your vibe of this show.
0: Yeah, that's
1: right. So I feel
0: like
1: I slightly continue it on for anyone who needs a bit more of that.
0: Yeah. Yeah. Okay, well, I'm about to toddle off, but I got a last track to squeeze in. Do you remember Chicago?
1: The musical?
0: The band.
1: The band that used to do Sorry was one of their songs, right? What's the other song? That
0: Well, I'm going to play If You Leave Me Now.
1: You Leave Me Now.
0: You Take Away
1: the Big. Yeah, I know this.
0: Yeah, I think it must have been, 78? 79, 77 or something like that.
1: But, great song.
0: Yeah, so there's that. And I don't know, I might be able to squeeze another one in, but if
1: let's
0: not.
1: See how it goes.
0: Yeah, let's see how it goes. So I'll see everybody next week, Sunday Detox, same time, 10 till 11. Also, I'm on Friday on Back to the 80s.

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1: Good morning, everyone, and welcome along to the Sunday Shuffle with me, Sarika. I'm here with you until midday on Radio Harrow, and big, big, big thank you to Tim for the past hour of lovely Sunday detoxifying music, which I definitely needed this morning, and I'm sure you probably did too, but this is the show where we slightly pick things up, ever so slightly. And we play you all sorts of genres, all sorts of ages of music, all sorts of styles, anything and everything goes, new, old, funky, soulful, all sorts of stuff. And I've got a Sunday chill out at 11:30 if you like a bit more of that detoxifying stuff. But let's kick it off, as we always do on the Sunday Shuffle, with something old followed by something new. And this week, something old. I mean, they're both going to sound like they're something old, but one of them is definitely new. I have got you a bit of a classic hip-hop track, Hip Hop Hooray by Naughty by Nature, to wake you up if you haven't woken up already. And then we've got new music from the Rolling Stones. I know, random. But enjoy this. This is this week's Something Old.

Is it the 70s again? That is my something new, but it sounds like it's from 1977. That is brand new from the Rolling Stones. How is it that Mick Jagger sounds the same? Exactly the same. And they've got a brand new album coming out. And that album is, I'm quite excited by, because it's called Foreign Tongues. And it's going to feature collaborations with, imagine this, the Rolling Stones with Paul McCartney, Robert Smith of The Cure, and Steve Winwood. That is going to be epic. I'm looking forward to this so much. And I'm so glad that that was this week's something new to kick off the show, which has got that old school feel, isn't it? I miss that sound. I'm so glad it's back. Like, it just, I think guitars are slightly making a comeback. We've had a brilliant Blossoms track as well in the last couple of weeks. I don't know, I feel like there's some guitars coming. We're getting a few more here and there, which is really exciting. Have to shout out Peter, who is in the garden drinking tea, though he says the weather is a bit challenging. Yeah, I know, what's happened with the weather? Because yesterday was 21 degrees, it was glorious, was out in the park in Pinner, having a lovely day, it was so nice. And then today, what is this? The whole, like, I have a tiny hole in my window in my bedroom, and I know when it's going to be super cold, because overnight you'll just hear all night when it's whistling, and that's literally what happened all night long. And yeah, it's cold. Wrap up Peter, but he's loving the brand new Stones as well, which is really exciting. And also shout out to Stu as well from Saturday's Music from the Shed. He is also loving the hip-hop that I played, Hip Hop Hooray by Naughty by Nature. He remembers that and says it's an absolute tune. It really is such a great song. And actually, again, I know there's a lot of hip-hop from back in the 90s and stuff that is quite, like, aggressive and whatever, and but, like, back then they could make hip-hop tracks without any swearing. Like, there's brand new music that I really, really want to play for you, but I can't, because it's full of swears, and every single hip-hop track at the minute, every single rapper can't make a clean track, like, at all, anywhere. If anyone knows anyone that has a clean track and is a rapper, please do let me know. I'd love to play some more rap and hip-hop and grime, because I do listen to a lot of it, but I can't play any of it. It's really, really sad. But something I can play is all the good stuff from back in the day that is absolutely clean. And I don't know why, but I just feel like with this cold weather, I always turn to a little bit of Latin music. Yeah, I know, I don't know why, but it always just warms me up. And the Queen always does this. Everyone, count to four.

playing that one, Gloria Estefan, for my niece, actually, because she can count to 10 now. It's quite exciting. Quite a big moment in life, isn't it, when you can count to 10? I tried to get her to count backwards because we were pretending to take off a spaceship. Yeah, that's another skill. But yeah, love a bit of Gloria Estefan on a Sunday. Doesn't that make you just feel warmer, even though it looks horrible outside? You're listening to Radio Harrow. This is the Sunday Shuffle. And we are approaching 11:30, which is when we will take it down a notch and just chill a little bit. But before that, Gloria's got me into a really kind of dancey mood. Yeah, that's what she does, that Gloria. That's what she does. And if you... I want to know what you're up to as well today. Get in touch, like Peter and Stu did earlier. Get in touch on WhatsApp. 0208 869 3959 is the WhatsApp number. 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And we love talking to you. Get in touch. Let me know what you're up to. What should I be doing this Sunday? And I'll tell you a little bit of something else that you can get up to this Sunday after we get a little bit more dancey again, but with a song that's ironically called Dance No More. And it's the brand new one from Harry Styles. And ironically, for a song that's called Dance No More, he is dancing quite a fair bit in the video. I quite like it, though.

Yes, respect your mothers, everybody. That's the key message in that song. Brand new Harry Styles called Dance No More. Absolutely do love that. And you know what? Like, I gotta say, Harry Styles, do you know, he's like, obviously the man who started in One Direction, you know, big pop numbers, that's what he does. And this new stuff, what I love about him is that actually he is now converting like pop teens into listening to kind of quite, I mean, this is going to sound really bad, but like, it's like quite intelligent, nuancey music. Because if that's not like a straight up pop banger, neither was Aperture. Aperture was so alternative that if somebody else had released it, I don't think it would have got played as much. But Harry Styles is letting it happen, which I'm really, really excited about. And before that, I was talking about asking what you're up to today on this Sunday, slightly chilly Sunday morning in May. And I was going to tell you about something you could do as well today. Something in the local area, in Roxy Cafe. There is going to be, at Roxbourne Park, a Save Sunday Music Day, which is basically quite exciting. It sounds quite interesting. It's a selection of May Day songs and Norwegian folk tunes. So everyone can come and enjoy Save Sunday Music. And it's free entry. There's seating indoors and outside. There's drinks and cakes. And you can donate if you want to help Save Sunday Music as well. But head down to Roxy Cafe. It's from noon. So straight after this show, really, if you want to go anywhere. But don't go anywhere. There's a lot on Radio Harrow. Have us on in the background. And then head to the Roxbourne Park Roxy Cafe. And you can have a lovely bit of live music, which is what we love on this show, right? A lovely bit of live music. So if you're looking for something to do today, head to Roxbourne Park and then we've got your Sunday covered. But I'm going to play you now before we get into our Sunday chill out, which is fast approaching. I know I've been banging on about it for weeks, but I'm so excited because of actually, despite all the controversies around the Michael film, Michael Jackson is back in the charts. Which means great music is back in the charts and I'm so excited. But I do have to say, like, that film has made me also go back and not just listen to Michael Jackson, but a lot of that old Jackson 5 early days stuff and how many amazing, amazing tunes they all had. And there's loads that just never get played. And I mentioned we've been getting a bit dancey with some Gloria Estefan and then also Harry Styles. Let's keep it dancey and become dancing machines before we fully chill out at 11:30.

definitely did used to do the dance routine to that. And no, I will not be recreating it. Because it has gone 11:30, which means it is time for the Sunday Chill Out on Radio Harrow, which, if you've never listened to this show before, it's where every Sunday at 11:30, something hits me and goes, oh, there's only half an hour of your Sunday morning left. Only half an hour. And Sundays are the day of rest. And I don't know about you, but this one feels kind of weird. Like, I always feel a bit off kilter after you've had a bank holiday weekend, because you got kind of like, oh yeah, last week was like, yeah, it's half an hour of Sunday morning left, but I've got a whole Sunday, because I can panic on a Monday about the you know, there's no Sunday scaries, there's Monday scaries, I'm okay, you know, that. No, the Sunday scaries are back, and it feels like it came round quite quickly because we had it on a Monday. So bank holidays always put me a bit off kilter, which means I always need extra chill on a Sunday morning after that. So today's Sunday Chill Out is beautiful, hands down. And there's a reason why I'm playing this one, because you may have seen everywhere, literally everywhere, that this week was... well, actually, just a couple of days ago, was David Attenborough's, Sir David Attenborough's 100th birthday. And the man is a legend. Obviously, he's like soundtracked everybody's kind of view on nature. He has opened up the doors to nature to so many people, made us see things that none of us ever knew even existed. And his voice has just been... it's so iconic. It's just iconic for generations, right? There's something his voice does that is unlike anyone else. If he presented a radio show, it'd be number one across the whole world. That's how good his voice is. He is an incredible, incredible man. And there was a lot of things around for his 100th centenary celebration to mark that big anniversary. And of course, one of those things was a massive concert at the Royal Albert Hall. And he was there. He was there in attendance, which is amazing. Like, 100-year-old man just still... and he's still working. Apparently, he's recorded the voiceover just a few weeks ago of something new that's coming out, a new series, which is really exciting. But at this concert at the Royal Albert Hall, they were playing lots of these scores and lots of these pieces that have been used in things like Planet Earth and, you know, all these things we've grown up watching. And they had the band Sigur Rós, who I love. Like, this one song, you will know it. If you don't know who Sigur Rós are, you will know this song. And they played this with an orchestra. And it's one of those, you can just see the Planet Earth montage when you listen to this. And it's just such a lovely, chilled piece of music that wherever you are, if you're feeling a bit sad, if you're feeling a bit happy even, it works for both. It's one of those super chill songs. So, and actually, I think it translates. It's called Hoppípolla, which means, I think, hopping around, literally. So it's perfect for nature. Wherever you are, I want you to go and look at a window for today's Sunday Chill Out. Go look outside the window, sit back, relax, and turn it up and enjoy Sigur Rós with Hoppípolla on Radio Harrow.

I always feel like this bit is just, you know, they accidentally kept it in there, but it's fine. I do love that song so much. That is Sigur Rós with Hoppy Pollo, which is this week's Sunday chill out. And I hope you're feeling so super relaxed and happy and, or even reflective. Like, it works for both. It's one of those weird tracks that actually does work for both. And I'm going to kind of keep in that sort of vibe and play you something that I forgot existed and then realised this week that I did see, remember this song, because basically I was making a joke about how none of the grass was getting cut at anywhere, but then I was like, oh, I bet you they'll cut it just before the local elections, and they did on the day of the actual polling day, and I was so right. But it made me realise, I was like, just, you know how I love a tenuous link, so I was looking at songs with the word grass in it, and this song, oh, such a great, great, great, great track. And I'm going to play you the original because that is the best. It is by South African trumpeter Hugh Masekela, who is a legend. And this song then got covered by people like Stevie Wonder, who put lyrics to it. And, you know, loads of different people have done versions of this song. But nothing beats the OG, right? And we don't get enough jazz on this show, I feel. I feel like I need to up my jazz. So here's a bit of Hugh Masekela with Grazing in the Grass.

so good. You know when you don't need to have lyrics, actually, because of that tune, you will just know the tune. Nobody makes music that just has a catchy, hooky tune. That is Hugh Masekela, Grazing in the Grass on the Sunday Shuffle. Probably the only place where you'd probably get that and Harry Styles in the same hour. But, you know, this is what we do on the Sunday Shuffle. And I'm going to play you. Oh, I have so much to play you and so little time. Going to play you a couple tracks now, which I think work if you've had a bit of an angry week. I've had a little bit of an angry week, so I feel like I need some, like, venting. And then this track was brand new from Charlie XCX. And it's not her best. It's also quite weird, and I'm not sure I like it, but it fits the anger. It fits the right mood. So if you're feeling it, this is her brand new track. This is called Rock Music. Let me know what you think of this. 0208-869-3959. Get in touch, just like how Tim, who was on earlier, has also got in touch, saying he really liked the Chill track from Sigur Rós, which is high praise coming from the King of Chill himself on a Sunday morning. So if you like more of that, go and listen to Tim on a Sunday morning. You can listen back on RadioHarrow.org. Go back and search the Sunday Detox. In the meantime, if you like angry music, maybe this might do it. This is Charlie XCX.

for anyone who quite doesn't like that stuff, luckily it's only 1 minute 55. That is brand new Charlie XCX. Quite different for her. She's kind of... I mean, it's not rock music, but it's a song in ode to rock music, and it's not quite in ode to rock music. But it's just, you know, it's quite aggressive, and I kind of need a little bit of aggression. But there's two things that actually help me in this, and me and my friends call this next one that I'm going to play you a sass track. Like, we have a playlist of sass tracks, because when you need it and you just need to feel like you need to let out a bit of aggression, or just, like, you know, go to something that you don't have any confidence of going to, if you're feeling like that imposter syndrome, all of that, we put on our sass tracks. And this for me is the top tier sass track. This is the one I always play. It's a James Brown track. And it never gets played anywhere. It's not the obvious James Brown. It is so, like, rare. But it's so good. It is called I Don't Want Nobody to Give Me Nothing. If that's not sass enough, this is sassy for you. Turn this up. If you didn't like the Charlie XCX, and this is where your head is at, and you need a bit of aggression or a bit of sass, let the king, the godfather of soul, do this for you. This is I Don't Want Nobody to Give Me Nothing. And I don't.

I think there's even a longer version of this song that I could have played you, but it's just so good. You know, if you're like going to a job interview or anything like that, that's the track I play. That is James Brown. Oh, so good. He's so brilliant. Like, I don't want nobody to give me nothing. I'll get it myself. Like, that's how we have to do. We have to live life. Nobody's going to give you anything. You've got to do it yourself. Getting reflective here. But there's something exciting, something new in the system that I've seen. And I'm like, oh, what is this? And I have to play something new whenever I see something. I'm one of those people that just can't stop. You know, if there's something new, I want to touch it. And this is something new in the system.

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1: 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From Rodgers and Hammerstein to Leonard Bernstein and Irving Berlin, Cole Porter and Noel Coward to Lloyd Webber and George Gershwin. Some timeless music with both the familiar and also the new to relax you into Sunday afternoon. 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
2: Andrew Fuller, I know him!
1: Who's that Campbell Queen? 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Who's that Campbell Queen
2: well,
1: on the radio?
2: Well, someone's got a new promo.
1: Yes, hello, darling.
2: Hi, how are you, Andrew Fuller? 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
1: 2 p.m. God, I hate the sound of my voice on that. It's horrible, isn't it?
2: You love it.
1: I love it. Sure, don't be like that. You know me. I just hate to be at the front of the queue. You know.
2: I love it. I love the brand new promo. You know what it is full of?
1: Go on.
2: Sass.
1: Yes, I thought that as you were playing it. I thought, yes, there's a fly.
2: There's a fly in the studio. There's a fly in the studio that is just, it's a sassy fly.
1: It's a sassy fly. He's got away. That would be dead by the time I finished in the show, I can tell you. It would have just fallen over. Did you like it?
2: I loved it.
1: I put it together this week.
2: I like it a lot.
1: I'm quite happy with it. I'm
2: I love
1: okay
2: that
1: it.
2: It's Pearl and Dean. Right?
1: Yeah, Pearl and Dean. It's called, that's called Asteroid.
2: Why don't they play that at the start of movies anymore?
1: Well, they do, but in different versions now. They've got electronic versions and orchestral versions of, but that is the original.
2: That is so
1: that's
2: good.
1: The original. So that's and that's why I chose it for the SIG tune of my show.
2: Love it. Yeah. So what is coming up on Showtime?
1: Well, today, because it's kind of early May, I'm going to start off with a track from John F. Kennedy's favourite musical.
2: Oh, I thought you were going to say he sang, and I was like, huh?
1: Darling, of course not. No. His favourite musical was a Lerner and Lowe musical by the name of Camelot. And it starts off with Julie Andrews singing The Lusty Month of May.
2: Oh, I don't know this.
1: So that's in that. Yeah, look at that. Yes, please do tune in. Tune in for sure. Lots of other tracks. Another sassy track from Dreamgirls with a wonderful rendition of And I Am Telling You. I'm not going to sing.
2: No, I can't. That's not a song that I can sing at all.
1: But it's not by who you might think it by, because there's three good divas who have sung it over the years. Jennifer Holliday.
2: Hudson?
1: No, Jennifer Holliday was first in the first Broadway production. Oh. Jennifer Hudson in the film. What a voice that woman's got.
2: She smashed it. She absolutely smashed
1: voice.
2: It. Yeah.
1: And then there's also a third, which I will reveal in my show, if you don't mind, because I'm going to pick that up for the show.
2: Of course.
1: So what else? What else? A triage, a triplet, a triptych. Is that, can you say that? Three tracks back to back.
2: A trio? No.
1: A trio? Yeah, a trio of three tracks.
2: Triage is when you go when you have a third opinion or something.
1: Yeah, forget triage. Forget triage. Dear old Lord.
2: Okay, we are based in a hospital. This is probably why this
1: true,
2: is down.
1: Yeah, yeah.
2: We're at Northwick Park.
1: And talk about you having your pills. I haven't had my pills this morning yet, by the sound of it. Three tracks from my all-time favourite musical movie film, West Side Story.
2: Tim has helped us out. A triplet.
1: A triplet, is that what it is?
2: I don't know.
1: Tim Harrison or
2: Tim Harrison? Yeah, Tim Harrison.
1: Tim, you're a darling. Thank you very much.
2: Thank you,
1: a triplet.
2: Triplet.
1: So three trongs. Three trongs?
2: Trongs.
1: Three songs back to back. Three songs back to back is a triplet. Is that what Tim's saying?
2: Yeah, that's what he's saying. Oh, he says, don't know.
1: Well, come on, Harrison. Get the track. Oh, I'm being attacked by the mosquito.
2: The sassy fly is coming after Andrew.
1: So three tracks from that, and then music from Finian's Rainbow, because it's May the 4th. Well, it's not May the 4th, but it's kind of near May. A track from Star Wars as well. So
2: love it.
1: What's he saying over there on the WhatsApp?
2: Lol.
1: Lol. Laugh out loud.
2: Yes, yes.
1: And that's about it, really. So lots of fun and campery and jolliness coming up at 2 o'clock.
2: Perfect.
1: Between 2 and 3, Radio Harrow.
2: I mean, you
1: Harrow
2: heard
1: Photon.
2: It in the promo. We yeah, almost didn't down. Even need to say anything after that, isn't it? We can just play it.
1: I'll go then,
2: shall No. Make sure you tune in to Showtime at 2 p.m.
1: Thank you, darling.
2: And, of course, keep it locked on Radio Harrow all day long because there's so much good stuff. And if you're going to go to Roxbourne Park, you can have us on in
1: What's
2: the background.
1: Going on at Roxbourne Park?
2: There's a day of music.
1: Oh, wow.
2: They're going to be raising funds to save Sunday music, and they're going to have some May Day songs.
1: Oh, great. Fantastic.
2: And Norwegian folk tunes.
1: Oh, wonderful.
2: I know. Fantastic. So everyone should go.
1: What time's that on?
2: It's from noon to 1:30, so they can go there and then come and listen to Showtime.
1: Oh, they could take Showtime there and listen to me
2: perfect.
1: In the field.
2: Perfect. Lovely. And that's your Sunday sorted. We've sorted it out for you. And then, of course, don't forget there's a request show at 7 p.m. as well, so get your requests and dedications in. 0208-869-3959 is the WhatsApp number if you want to do that.
1: With the other Tim. There's another Tim, isn't there?
2: Oh, is there another Tim?
1: There's loads of Tims. There's loads of Andrews.
2: there's loads of Andrews. I know this, but not about Tims.
1: There's about 54 Sarikas.
2: Oh, are there?
1: There's loads
2: I love
1: of them.
2: It.
1: Coming out of the woodwork.
2: We need to all have a party together.
1: Yeah.
2: But I'm going to leave you with a wonderful song that will also energise you for the rest of the Sunday. And it's got beautiful lyrics. And it's one of the lesser known ones by Jason Mraz. Remember him? He did one album and then never seen him again. But this is a great track. This is called Make It Mine, and hope you make the rest of your Sunday yours, and I'll be back next week. See you then.

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2: In public, the full-on in public.
0: Full-on crotch area.
2: Come on.
3: But that's the only place that ever splits.
2: Right. Knowing
3: that's where all the tension
2: never half
3: is.
2: Measures.
0: No.
2: Because it never splits in the waist or down by the ankle. Or
3: although my husband gets divides by the pockets because he puts sharp things in his pocket and then it just like rips a hole.
2: But
3: like, can you fix this? Like,
2: that's not public, is it? Then is it?
3: Sometimes it will.
0: It's public to his thigh.
3: Yes, but sometimes if it's a poorly made garment.
2: Yeah, that's true.
3: Then it can really burrow a hole into the thing.
2: So how did you navigate this
3: tragedy?
2: Issue?
0: I wore my very long
2: something
0: coat.
3: Good.
2: Yeah.
0: All day.
3: Yeah. Good for you.
0: Yeah. Never came off.
2: Yeah. Mm. Good shout.
0: Even when it was, it could be too warm.
2: Yeah.
0: But I was indoors wearing my lovely coat.
2: Kidding on, you don't care.
0: Yeah, I was like, oh no, I'm casual.
2: Just fun.
0: I'm casual.
3: Zips.
0: My only saving grace was I was wearing black trousers with black pants.
2: Yeah.
0: It would have been awful if I'd been wearing big sort of white granny pants.
2: Shouting at everyone, hello, here I am.
0: Or pink,
3: have a look.
0: Big pink pants.
2: Yeah, no.
0: Like pants you could put on your head.
2: Yes.
0: That, like, really big.
2: Yeah.
0: But thankfully, we were all right. I was wearing just your normal black pants, black trousers, so I could kind of get away with
2: it. You got away with it. But you can't have a quick shifty, so you have to...
0: You just have to roll with it.
2: You roll with exactly that.
0: And there's nowhere for me to go. Can't go. All you can do is have a little feel, because that's how you know as well, little breeze. I was like,
2: Which feels like, whoosh. Yeah. Oh, God, that's not a feeling I'm ready for.
0: No. Oh, it's a little bit drafty. It was very embarrassing. And do you know the worst part is this has happened to these exact same trousers before.
2: Have they got form?
0: Have they got form?
2: Yeah, your trousers got form at splitting. Oh, he's got form.
0: And last time this happened was at an interview.
2: Oh, no.
3: Yeah. Oh, that's definitely when you don't want it to happen.
2: No.
0: Yeah, that was bad. There was no long coat there.
2: Did it affect your performance?
0: Well, I didn't get the job, so.
2: Yes.
3: But if you had got the job, then you would always question.
0: Was that why?
2: Yeah.
3: Exactly.
0: They went, oh.
2: Yeah.
0: Oh.
2: Anyone got any similar stories? Any
3: wardrobe malfunction?
0: Mm-hmm. In public, specifically.
3: Mm-hmm. Yes.
4: Zips.
3: Yeah, that's classic.
0: Flying low.
3: Mm-hmm. Yeah.
4: Zips.
2: Come on, we've got to do better than zips.
3: I once stood up out of my skirt at a show choir performance.
2: Yep.
0: Yeah. What do you mean you stood off?
3: Well, so we had these uniforms and they were like elasticized waist kind of skirt.
2: Mm.
3: And one of the songs, there was a soloist and we were all sitting down on the floor looking up at the soloist. And then the choreography had us stand up. As we were standing up, my dance partner inadvertently stepped on the edge of my skirt. So I stood up, but my skirt didn't come with me. Now, fortunately, it didn't completely. It was more like this end of it kind of like pulled down enough to...
2: It wasn't the black or white.
3: Yes.
2: It was shades.
3: And it wasn't like... Pfft, it was enough to expose a large portion of my also black underslip.
2: Yes.
3: Fortunately, was there. But it was sort of one of those moments where those who noticed it were just like, they were laughing hard trying to get through that song. Because it was so unlike me. Like, I was the last person in that group that was going to expose myself to the world.
2: I had a dilemma some years ago. I was walking down the road and a woman rushed out of her front door one morning and walked in front of me.
3: Oh, the skirt tuck.
2: The skirt tucked into the pants.
3: Oh, no.
2: And I thought, oh, dilemma. Do I?
0: Yeah, what do you do?
2: What do I do?
0: As somebody who this has happened to me,
2: mm-hmm.
0: tell them.
3: Yeah, okay. It's more merciful to go through the humiliation of the moment that you will share with them, and then they can walk away and never see you again and preserve their dignity for the rest of the day.
2: So I went, excuse me.
3: I would have done.
2: And she sort of went, yes. And thankfully, she turned sideways back to the houses.
3: Yeah.
2: Facing the road, and I said, please forgive me, you've turned in exactly the right direction. Here's what I've just noticed.
3: Don't make a meal out of it, Neil.
2: And
3: short and sweet.
2: And before she could react, do anything, I walked away. So at no point
3: did she say anything to me,
2: and I just kept walking. So and I half expected her, oh, thank you.
3: It was then in her hands. And she was just embarrassed.
2: Oh, poor woman. And I didn't wait for the face to go red. I just delivered the bad news.
0: No, but what's
2: off-ski.
0: What's great there is you said she came rushing out of her front door, right?
2: Yeah.
0: The only person who has witnessed that is you.
2: And probably 10 cars.
0: Yeah. But imagine, you know, say mm-hmm. she got to the train.
3: She or the bus stop.
2: People she knew.
0: She got all the way to work. Oh, my God.
3: No, that's...
0: No, earlier the better.
3: That was merciful what that you did there.
2: No, I think so.
3: And even though in her mind she was probably horrified, she realized, oh, thank God.
2: But only to some bloke she'd never seen before.
3: Yeah, yeah. And she was like really, I'm sure, I'm positive. She was really thankful for you.
0: Don't you think it's weird though? Like, why is that embarrassing?
2: Well, I think if we reveal any parts of ourselves that wouldn't normally be appropriate to reveal, it's embarrassing. We're self-conscious.
3: It's just you want to be put together when you leave, especially when you're dressed up.
0: But I wonder if it's like a, you know, would that be, that wouldn't be embarrassing if she intentionally tucked her skirt.
2: Who would intentionally?
3: But who would do that in that way?
0: I do.
2: Walking down the...
3: Because all that says is... I pulled my skirt up too fast and I didn't notice what I was doing.
2: Yeah.
0: I don't know. It's just one of those weird
3: it's
0: things.
3: It's like dragging a bit of toilet paper off your shoe. You just don't want that to happen.
0: Oh, that's embarrassing. Yeah.
4: What really annoys me is when my tops roll up.
0: Oh, yeah.
2: Yeah, yeah. Do you have that more because you're seated?
4: In a wheelchair. Yeah, especially with velvet stuff.
0: Velvet?
3: Oh, yeah, I can see that. Yeah.
4: Yeah,
3: that would make sense.
4: Well, because it just rolls up.
0: It's just like, it reaches. Yeah.
3: That's kind of
4: good. And then my trousers are all the way up to my chest.
2: But doesn't that make you feel cold? You'll feel it around the waist, won't you?
4: But just tops in general, it just comes up and then I have my mum pulling it down in public. I'm like, Mum, don't do that in public.
2: Don't do that.
0: Worse is when you're trying to take a jumper off and...
3: Oh, and things. Oh my gosh, that was my.
2: I'm backing out of this.
3: No, this was the best one. So I was in college, and we lived in these halls. You know, the really long hallway. And my friend's boyfriend, who we were all friends, he was at the end of the hallway, and he was singing a song from a musical, Bye Bye Birdie, which was my senior musical. And I realized on that day that I was actually wearing my Bye Bye Birdie t-shirt, but it was under my sweatshirt. And I said, oh, Brian, do you know what that's from? And he said, what? And all he saw...
2: Oh, I'm feeling this.
3: ...was Wendy lifting up her shirt and displaying, both shirts lifting up. And he had no idea what I was doing. I was going to be really clever and show him the shirt. And all he saw lifting up both my shirts.
0: Beauty is amazing.
3: And I realized what I had done. And he had no idea what was going on. I started laughing so hard I couldn't even explain to him what I had tried to do. So that was like the joke for months afterwards. We called it the bye-bye booby joke. But it was just so, his face was like, what are you doing to me?
0: Are you sure? He probably was like, this is the best day of my life.
3: Once again, least likely person to ever do that. I totally flashed him in the hall.
0: Oh, God.
3: Yeah, that was a good one.
0: Bye-bye.
3: That was a good one.
0: That is so funny.

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2: You probably think you're pretty good at multitasking behind the wheel. 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

0: It's quiz time.
1: That's really cool. Quizzy music. Where'd you find that?
2: I just put in quiz.
1: Yeah, it's a good shout. Yeah. I never thought of that.
0: Yeah.
2: The return of Radioheads.
0: Radioheads. Right. So I don't think we have a reigning champion at the moment. I think we've been a bit all over the shop.
2: We've completely lost sight of it if we do.
0: That's all right. All right. Today's quiz is going to be quite a simple format. It's going to be three questions, multiple choice, three possible answers, only one correct. Is everybody happy with the rule?
1: Yes.
0: Cool.
1: Yes. Did I get that right?
0: Yes.
2: Okay, hang on. I got to open
1: one for
2: up.
1: Me.
0: So, the first question is a question because I found out an interesting... what's so funny?
2: She's not
1: and
2: with
1: Charlie's
2: us. She's in a world
1: it.
2: Of her own.
1: She's in a funny mood tonight.
0: What are you giggling at?
2: Looking at her phone.
0: This is great radio.
2: Oh, share it with the listeners.
1: Okay, so I will share what Anjali...
2: Is this going to be
0: as funny?
2: I feel
0: like I'm a teacher in school. Do you want to share with the rest of the class?
1: Yes.
2: Would you like to put your phone into the little basket, please?
0: Yeah. Right, go on.
1: Bob the Builder. When was he born? She's typed up. Bob the Builder address.
2: What?
1: She's lost the plot. She's completely... What are they feeding you? What is there something in the air?
2: Something going on in her head that none of us are able
1: Darkest
2: to share.
1: Darkest North Hole.
3: No, so basically I went for...
0: Right, hang on. I'm turning the quiz music off. Right, go on.
2: We paused this quiz momentarily for a moment of silliness.
1: Now, pull yourself together.
0: Would you like to share with the class, please?
2: Well, I don't think she's able
1: stare
2: to.
1: Stare blankly at you.
3: No, so basically I went for my flu job today.
0: Where is this going?
3: And
2: yeah. This can't go
3: when the nurse asked me to confirm my name, address, date of birth, I said Bob the Builder.
2: As your name.
0: If I had a tumbleweed,

0: stand, I think. Yeah.
1: So, question one of this quiz. This is a fact I discovered on my little venture up north this weekend. So, question one.
2: This is your best bit.
3: Number one.
2: I don't know, she finds these things everywhere.
0: We're never going to get through this.
1: Right, question one. Which major supermarket was founded as a stall in Leeds? And that original stall is still there. Is it A, Sainsbury's, B, Morrison's, or C, M&S?
2: Oh, that's a shame. I've wrote the wrong answer.
1: Did you think it was one of none of those three?
2: I thought it was one of the ones with four letters in it.
0: Yeah, I would have gone for Asda myself.
2: No, I went for the other one. That begins and ends in L.
0: Little. Other supermarkets are available.
1: Little's German.
0: Yeah, it is.
2: That suburb of Leeds.
0: I knew it would. If it had been Little, I knew that would
2: Frankfurt,
0: have been.
2: Frankfurt, that suburb of Leeds. Oh, yes, you are
0: right.
2: Yorkshire.
0: On we go. It's just three questions, guys. I don't think we're going to make it through. We're running out of time.
3: Number two.
1: Okay. Pull it together. Which famous historical figure was born and raised in York? Was it A? I was also in York this weekend.
0: The Grand Old Duke of York?
2: Oh, no. It's too easy.
1: Was it A? Guy Fawkes. Was it B? Henry VIII. Was it C? Richard the Lionheart.
2: Good question.
1: Thank you.
0: Right. And what's the last one?
1: Hang on, I need to get my quiz music back. This is great radio. I lost it.
0: Oh, no.
1: It's gone now.
0: Oh, it's gone.
2: Keep the momentum going.
1: Oh. Right, going. Question three.
2: Round three.
1: I can't find
0: yeah.
1: it. Three. Oh, here we go.
3: Number three.
2: Worth the wait.
1: Right, question three, final question. You might know the answer to this one because it was quite big news at the time. What is the most commonly sold flavour of Walker's crisps in the UK? Is it A, ready salted, B, cheese and onion, or C, salt and vinegar? Does anyone need any questions repeated?
0: No, I don't know all of them.
1: Are we ready to mark our answers for our quiz?
0: Yes, please.
1: All right, let's go.
0: Let's get us out of our misery.
1: Okay, so...
0: very hard on this quiz. Yeah, no, I have some bad history with quizzes.
1: Okay, question one was... Which major supermarket was founded in Leeds? Was it A, Sainsbury's, B, Morrison's, or C, M&S? Wendy.
0: You can't just skip to the answers. I put Sainsbury's.
2: I put Sainsbury's.
1: Ooh, very interesting. So you can go and see the original. It started off as a market stall. It's still standing there today.
2: Called?
1: Marks and Spencer's.
2: Goodness sake.
0: I thought that was the least likely one.
1: Bit posh for Leeds.
2: Bye.
1: Aye.
0: Marks and Spencer's.
1: So 0-0.
0: Did they call it Sparks? Is that what they called it?
2: Marks and Sparks.
1: Sparks. Yeah, I don't think so.
0: Oh, too bad.
1: I think we're offending a lot of people.
0: I think we need to power through this at a greater speed.
1: Okay. I'm sorry.
0: It's just we've got something we need to say before we end. So.
1: Right. So question two. Which famous character from history was born and raised in York?
0: Henry VIII.
2: I put Henry VIII.
1: For both of you, Guy Fawkes. My friend actually went to his school.
0: We're striking out.
1: 0-0.
2: Really well here.
1: Right, last one.
0: Crisps.
1: Final chance. What is the most commonly sold flavour of crisps in the UK? Yeah. Wendy?
0: I said cheese and onion, but it's probably wrong.
2: I said cheese and onion.
1: You both got it right. It's
2: Come
1: cheese
2: on.
1: And onion.
0: And reading each other's minds.
2: High
0: what?
2: Five over the room.
1: Very nice. So it's a joint win.
0: Thank you, cheese and onion crisps.
1: They are the best, like fundamentally, aren't they?
0: Right, so it's a tie, but that's not allowed. Oh, it doesn't matter. Who cares? Good fun.

0: We've been trying weird foods whilst we were playing music.
1: Yes, we were.
0: Some more delights from Kate's box. And we've been joined by Frankie as well. Frankie's joined us. Hi, Frankie.
2: Hello.
0: So, Frankie, whilst you're here, give us your review. What did you like from Kate's box?
2: I actually really enjoyed the chickpea crisps because they taste like frazzles and I really like frazzles.
1: I mean, I can't try them because it's got onion powder in them, but everyone said it tastes like frazzles and I didn't really like them as a kid, so I'm assuming that I still won't like
0: frazzles
1: them.
0: Is that something I missed out on?
1: Oh, it's the bacon crisps.
0: Oh yeah, that's why I never got to eat the frazzles.
1: But this one is from with this bacon, so that's vegan bacon in it. So can you try these, or is it one of those things where there's an association? So therefore,
0: I don't know. I do find them weird when you've got like fake meat in the thing, and I'm like, why can't I just eat the soya how it's supposed to look?
1: I don't know what you mean.
0: It's a bit weird, but I mean, I'm not averse to it. So
1: yeah,
0: but I don't know what soya is supposed to look like either. Like
1: that is a good
0: because it's like it's always shaped into something, and I'm like, what are you actually?
1: Yeah, and I think some of the other things that we've tried, we've had some of the Dandy's maple syrup flavoured marshmallows. I think that's had a bit of a mixed reception. They are very sweet, though.
0: They're very weird.
2: They are very weird.
0: Yeah, so we've had mixed reviews on that. I mean, I was saying that it feels like something that's sweet but trying to be savoury.
1: Yeah. I do understand what you mean, because I think for me, I'm one of those weird people who doesn't mind like sweet and savoury together, so I quite often will have maple syrup with like chicken on waffles
0: It's just clicked to me on what that flavour kind of is. It's like, you know when you buy sweet popcorn? It's trying to do that, isn't it?
2: I don't have a very sweet tooth, so I wasn't a big fan of it.
0: No, that's why you like the Frazzles look-alike.
1: Yeah. And what else did we try? Oh, the peaches and cream, which obviously we paid homage to with the song. That has also had a bit of mixed reviews. I think it's also vegan sweets with the lack of gelatin. I think it sometimes can struggle to replicate the texture and the feel.
0: It just flops. I mean,
1: literally just flops.
0: Floppy turtle. Anyway. It's quite interesting. It's quite fun trying new things, though.
1: I think so. And I think for me, because I used to do this as part of my old job of getting the snacks, it was like you got an opportunity to try different brands out, different ideas.
0: Yeah.
1: Because essentially, it's a good way of... I'm a big snacker, I'm not going to lie. I think it's because I often...
0: I get that vibe.
1: Do you? I have, like, small meals just because with... I know I've spoken about this before on air, but with my IBS, I find that it's easier to have small meals and then I kind of snack in between.
0: Yeah.
1: So it's nice to find ways to be able to do that more healthily and know that I'm actually not just eating chocolate and crisps, which I'm sure...
0: We all are.
1: We all are. So I thought I'd try and find some alternatives for
0: us. It's very cool. Do you know what I feel like we've just done? I feel like this is us on I'm a Celebrity, but a very nice version of it.
1: Yeah. Oh, fair enough. There's no animal parts.
0: No, I know. I like this. This I could do. Sign me up. Put me in the jungle. Give me some weird maple leaf marshmallows.

0: Let's get on to this topic that I'm really looking forward to.
1: Because it's dogs!
0: It's doggies! I love dogs!
2: Dog topics! Yeah, so I thought that it'd be nice to kind of get your opinions on this new doggy dating app that I have downloaded. I downloaded the app and I've put up my profile. I don't think you need to put that many pictures as a human, but I can get your advice on that. But are you aware of Borrow My Doggy?
0: I've heard of it, but I don't know how it works.
2: Okay. And Omzin and Frankie?
3: No.
2: It is essentially a dating app for dogs, for people who don't have dogs to match with a dog that they can then like have at their house for like a day, maybe during the day. They could also have it in the weekends or in the evenings or when the
0: like
2: owners are going babysitting for no money. It's not a service.
0: I would do that for free.
2: Exactly. Yeah. I think most people would, which is why I think they created this app. And I've known about it for a really long time and never actually downloaded it and used it, but I did recently. And I have now got a doggy date on Friday. We're meeting in a public location because we have no idea. I think that they have like loads of tips on how to get a like buddy, how to get a sort of doggy buddy. Which I thought was really cool, and I've never known any dating site to do this. But when you type in to write in your profile, they actually give you a template. So it says hi, based on things that you've ticked. So I ticked that I wanted them in weekdays. I ticked about my experience. I have looked after dogs before. And it sort of takes all that information and just writes out a profile for you.
0: Yeah.
2: So it's so little hassle. Yeah. And you can look at as many dogs as you like. But if you want to message the dog owner, you have to pay the subscription, which is a yearly subscription of £12.
0: But then say you like a dog.
2: Yes.
0: Does the owner do the same back to you?
2: No, so there's less.
0: Yeah,
2: so a lot of people have sort of said that, and it's funny because I spoke to a friend of mine who is from the dog owner's side, so it's nice you kind of get to see. It's a bit like when you see like the other like your other half on Instagram or like like Tinder. You're like, what do they look like? Yeah. But what my friend found was that she was getting loads of messages being like, I love your doggy's so cute, I am this person and I'm like really normal, and she found it quite off-putting. But I think so they have to get the subscription as well, and then they can just message you back. So usually the lonely person like me will message the dog owner and then hope for a reply, and I got one out of three.
0: To be able to get this date on Friday.
2: Yeah, there was one comment. I read like all the comments on Trustpilot. There was one comment that was like, why are the people wanting to look after dogs having to pay £12? The owner should pay, and that's how you'll get more like people.
0: I do need experience with dogs to
2: do this. So this is part of the reason why I'm doing it, is because I want to get experience so that I can one day look after a dog of my own.
4: 정의와 조화는 랜덤 게임. 랜덤 게임.

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0: Are you guys a big fan of theme parks?
1: I'm 50-50. I like to go to a theme park.
0: Okay.
1: But I'm not huge on the rides, depending on the ride.
0: Well, this is... the UK apparently is going to get the world's first Jumanji theme park.
2: Ooh.
0: Which is, in my opinion, asking for trouble.
1: Is it?
0: Well, I mean, like... Oh, yeah, famously, Jumanji is a thing that everything goes right all the time.
1: That's true.
0: You know? Yeah. It's like calling a dog lucky.
1: Yeah.
0: Why tempt fate? Anyway, so less than an hour away from London, the UK is set to get the world's first Jumanji theme park. This is going to be part of Chessington World of Adventures.
1: Ooh, Chessington!
0: Yes. Is that's not local. This is the other side of London, isn't it?
1: It's not too far.
0: Yeah, okay,
2: London. In my head, yeah. London.
1: Like, Chessington's probably the closest compared to the others. Like Orne Towers is quite far. Like
2: Thorpe Park, quite near.
1: And Thorpe Park, yes. Yeah. Chessington and Thorpe Park are quite not too far.
0: Anyway, so yeah, so this is as we said in Chessington, and apparently it's going to be a £17 million development project.
1: Oof.
0: That's going to be opening in spring 2023.
1: Ooh! Radio social.
2: Hey, Andrew, your birthday's in spring, so is mine. Birthday social.
0: You're going to get hunted by that dude from the first movie.
1: Oh, no.
2: James, you do realize you're not actually being sucked into the game, right?
0: Then what? Frankly,
2: it'll be modified. Then moderated.
0: Frankly, what's the point?
1: We never know. They might have an actor running around chasing you.
0: I 100% would like. So, like, if you go in with, like, a group of 10, like, you all get given cards, and one of you says hunted. And so you've got to keep your lookout, because the guy's going to know what you look like. I really like that idea. It's not gonna, they're never gonna do it.
1: You're never, but that is terrifying.
0: I was in a room where somebody legitimately pitched the idea of Speed the Ride.
1: Speed the Ride.
0: You know, the bomb on the bus, yeah. Ride. I remember thinking, you can't do that in England, or specifically London.
1: Yeah,
0: it was just asking for country.
3: When I was
0: policy.
3: Working briefly on the Underground, a Piccadilly line train was stopped at some point, and they had a long round item that was glued to the window of a carriage, and they had to evacuate everyone. And when they found it, it was didgeridoo, some of your lot.
0: A round didgeridoo?
3: Well, it was long.
0: Oh, I see.
1: Long, what?
0: Okay.
1: Yeah. What's the what?
0: A didgeridoo.
1: What's that?
0: You don't know, look, you know, this is the long wooden Australian instrument.
1: Oh, that?
0: Yeah.
1: Ah.
2: You've lost me completely.
0: You know, you've seen a didgeridoo before.
1: I've heard of it in Rescuers Down Under.
0: Yeah.
2: What is a didgeridoo?
0: It's a long wooden musical instrument that's played by the Aboriginal people of Australia. Are you just doing this so I do the impression again?
2: Kind of.
1: Okay. Yeah, do it
0: one
1: more
0: time. It's like, wah, wah, wah, wah, and then like stuff happens around.
2: I genuinely don't think I know what you're talking about. Is it in Jumanji?
0: No.
1: You recognize the noise.
0: We are very much off of Jumanji at the moment. What element of the Jumanji movies would you like to see in this park? And it could be from the original, it could be from the new ones.
1: Oh dear.
0: You can't just say I want Dwayne Johnson just there.
2: Oh man.
1: How about Jack Black?
0: I sort of applied to all of them.
2: I was going to say Nick Jonas, because he's in the newer ones.
0: I mean,
2: wouldn't mind having him there.
0: Guys, if we're honest, it's
1: what about Kevin Hart?
0: I'll give you Karen Gillan, because she's from Scotland.
2: Yay!
0: She's local-ish.
1: Oh, okay.
0: There we go. You can hang out with Karen Gillan.
2: Oh. That's all I want.
1: It's not Jack Black. Oh.
0: Yeah.
3: Might be me.
0: That would be a turn up for the books. Yeah.
1: I mean, you never know. You might turn up there to open it.
0: So you know what? You know in the new ones that they end up playing characters that aren't themselves. Yeah. Would that work for radio for this team? If you woke up and suddenly you were me,
1: that'd be creepy.
0: Yeah. Like, would you do?
1: Or what if you woke up, you were Vic?
0: That'd be I'd be the same, but move a lot slower.
1: And Zala wakes up as Tom.
0: Like, I didn't complain.
2: I love Tom.
0: Yeah. All right. Well, you know, some say that if you're going on a Jumanji type of adventure, it definitely could say that you're going on a journey.

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0: Yes, and that music means it's quiz time. And because we've been talking about cupcakes, I've written a cupcake quiz. So are you guys all ready?
1: Absolutely. I think we might... Do we have someone else to introduce to the microphone?
2: I've predicted the future, and I think James is going to win.
0: James is going to win?
2: No, sorry. I don't think he's going to win. I know he's going to win.
3: Hello.
0: Oh. And looks like we've disappeared Vic and conjured up Arthur.
3: Hello.
0: Hello, Arthur.
3: You okay?
0: I'm good. How are you?
3: Yeah, I'm well, thank you.
0: Yeah, you ready for the quiz?
3: It's my first quiz in Harrow Radio for now, so...
1: Isn't it your first time on air as well?
3: It's my second time on air, but it's my first quiz.
1: Oh, big time.
0: So, yeah, so in the quiz, we do have Arthur, as we've just met. We've also got...
1: The champion ready to win, James.
0: Gosh, he's so, like, not confident here.
1: When I start losing, I'll stop being confident.
0: Oh, and who else have we got in the quiz?
2: It's me, Tom.
0: It's Thomas.
2: It's me.
0: Yay. So should we start with the quiz?
2: Yeah. Okay. Let's roll.
0: Let's roll.
2: With this dramatic music in the background.
0: With this dramatic music. I'm going to have a really, really easy question for number one.
1: Are we having the same rules of saying name?
0: It is the same rules. Yep. Can you explain the rules, please?
1: Well, you just say your name as a buzzer,
3: yep.
1: And then you say the answer.
3: Okay.
0: Yeah, are you happy with that?
3: Yeah, I'm happy with that.
0: So you're happy to shout out Arthur if you know the
3: answer? Yeah, I'm comfortable with that.
0: You're comfortable with that. Are you comfortable with that, Tom?
2: No, I'm not. Okay. Do I have to say my name? Can I go, James?
1: Yeah, but you can, but then I get to answer the question.
2: Yeah, but if I get them all wrong, then you have to say Tom. And then answer them.
1: I think what you're doing is massively overcomplicating this very simple concept.
2: Let's
0: do that one. Let's get on with it. Okay, question number one. A cupcake was initially designed to serve how many people? A, 1, B, 2, C, 3.
2: Tom. 2?
0: Nope.
1: Oh. James. 3?
0: Nope.
1: Oh, damn it.
0: Should we have a punt at when cupcakes were invented?
1: Let's do it.
0: Yeah. Were they A, 17th century, B, 18th century, or C, 19th century?
2: Tom, 18th century.
0: Well done, Tom.
2: Hey!
0: We have a point at last. Gosh.
2: I'll treasure that point.
0: You will treasure the point. And where did cupcakes originate from? A, Turkey, B, United States, C, England?
1: James.
0: I think I heard James first.
1: I'll go with Turkey.
0: Nope.
3: B, United States.
0: Correct.
2: I would have
1: really?
2: Said
1: really? Wow.
0: And vanilla, where was that originally cultivated?
1: James.
0: A, Mexico. B, France. Or C, India?
1: Oh no.
2: L, C, India. Tom.
0: Nope.
3: B, France.
0: No. Oh my God, don't tell me I made these too hard.
1: Well, I know where the world's vanilla reserves are got now, but I don't know if that might come up later in the quiz.
0: No, that's
1: it's Madagascar.
0: Yeah, Madagascar or Bourbon.
1: Yeah.
0: What portion of a cupcake is butter? A, 3/4, B, 1/2, or C,

0: I know, it sounds yicky, doesn't it? A very famous personality suggested they should have frosting on it. Was it A, Abraham Lincoln, B, Queen Victoria, or C, Winston Churchill?
1: James. Tom.
2: There you go. I don't... Queen Victoria.
0: Nope.
3: Oh. Lincoln.
0: No, it was Winston Churchill.
3: I thought, you know, USA, right, time period.
2: Yeah.
0: Cupcakes are called cupcakes because the inventor said you could bake them in small cups. True or false?
3: James. True.
0: Yes, it is true. Okay, a few big numbers here. How many cupcakes in millions do you think Americans eat every year? Is it 77 million? Is it 770 million? Or is it 70 million?
2: Arthur. A, 77 million.
0: Nope.
1: Tom, B.
0: Yes, you're correct.
1: I thought
0: they do eat 7,700 million cupcakes a year.
3: Wait, 7,700 or 707? What did you say? Because 7,700 million, that's 7.7 billion?
0: I'll read the number out. They eat 770,000,000.
3: Jesus Christ.
0: Of cupcakes a year.
3: Really?
0: The record for eating the most cupcakes in the shortest time is 29 cupcakes. What was that shortest time?
1: That's the question.
0: Okay. A, 30 seconds. B, 1 minute 9 seconds. C, 55 seconds.
3: James.
2: Oh, fuck.
3: What you should do, Noon, is put your headphones on, then you can hear properly who's saying it first.
0: I think it was James.
3: I'll go with 29. Sorry, the shortest number. I think, was it 30 seconds?
0: It was 30 seconds.
3: There we go.
1: That's a cupcake a second.
0: Does anyone know when National Chocolate Cupcake Day is? I'll give a point to whoever is a multiple choice, but I'm going to give a threat open. Whoever gets the nearest date can have the point.
3: So why don't we all give a day then?
0: Yeah, all give a day.
1: Do you have to give a day, or can we just give like a month?
0: Okay, go on then, give a month.
1: I'll give a date if you want.
0: Give a date.
1: I'm going to say April 12th.
0: Arthur?
2: Well, for chocolate, yeah?
0: Yeah, for chocolate.
2: Got no idea.
1: Just pick a random date.
0: Birthday.
1: As long as you're the closest to that date, it doesn't matter.
2: Let me guess. July?
1: July what?
3: Pick a number.
2: July 12th?
3: All right, I'll go with November 4th.
0: Oh, my God. You are the closest. It's October the 18th.
3: Whoa.
1: There you go. That's
0: okay.
1: A shame.
0: Right, this should be an easy question, but it might not be. Vanilla comes from A, a vine, B, a factory, or C, a bush.
3: James.
2: Off.
3: Vine.
0: Yep. Vanilla pods can grow up to 10 centimetres, 20 centimetres, or 5 centimetres.
3: James.
1: Oh.
3: 10 centimetres?
0: No.
3: Oh.
1: No, 5?
0: No, 20.
1: Dang.
0: Dang, yeah, it's true. I got a really good question here. A true or a false?
3: All right.
0: In 2011, British intelligence hacked into the Al-Qaeda website and swapped out bomb-making instructions with cupcake-making instructions. True or false?
3: James.
1: False.
3: False.
2: False.
0: It's true.
3: Oh, that's brilliant.
1: I like that.
0: I've got a bonus point here.
2: Go for it.
0: Which flavour cupcake were the instructions for? Was it A, mojito cupcakes, B, pina colada cupcakes, or C, gin-flavoured cupcakes?
1: Tom. Pina colada.
0: Nope.
1: Oh.
2: B.
0: No, it was mojito.
3: Oh.
1: Oh.
3: Is there a reason?
0: No, probably because it's alcohol and, you know, Al-Qaeda don't like alcohol, but that's politics and I'm not allowed to do that on air. The American company that first mass-produced cupcakes, they invented a machine to mass-produce cupcakes, and that's what made cupcakes really popular. Did they start mass-producing them in 1919, B, 1929, or C, 1949?
2: Arthur, 1919.
0: Correct.
3: Is the follow-up question, what company?
0: You can tell me what company.
3: I don't know.
0: It was a Hostess company.
3: All right, then.
0: So, yeah. Okay, two more questions. Well, I actually got three more questions, but the last question's a bit sort of ice creamy.

0: True or false, the word vanilla means plain.
1: In what James? In colloquial context, yes, true.
0: No, in literal context.
1: It's then false.
0: False. Okay, you can all have an extra point for that because obviously.
2: Oh, I'll take
1: it. Because it does. Well, it does mean plain. If they say someone's a bit vanilla, then
0: okay,
1: you know.
0: Vanilla actually means A, little pod, B, little socks, or C, little flower.
3: Alpha. C, little flower.
0: No.
1: I was going to say that. I'll go with pods.
2: Yeah, I was going to go pod as well.
0: Give the boys 2 points each.
2: I'm going to treasure my 4 points.
3: Oh, they're 2 points.
0: Okay, and what country does the word vanilla come from?
3: Arthur.
0: Vanilla.
3: England or...
1: James, Spain.
0: Yes. Very last question. What is the most popular ice cream flavour in the US and the UK?
1: James, chocolate.
2: Tom, vanilla.
0: Yes.
1: Oh, damn.
2: Yeah.
1: That'll be a trick.
0: Yeah, that was the quiz.
2: My favourite flavour is vanilla.
0: Go to some music while I top the... my producer has helpfully counted all the scores.
2: I had 5, don't I?
0: Tom, according to the producer, you have 4.
2: Excuse me. This is an outrage. I'll speak to you later.
0: Yes, especially as the producer's your brother. yeah,
2: yes.
0: So unfortunately, with 2 points, we have Arthur. Very good try for your first ever quiz.
3: It is my first time, yeah.
0: Yeah. And then second, we have Tom with a disputed 4 points.
2: I will dispute this.
0: He will dispute it. And in first place, we have never too cocky James.
1: Was there anything ever in doubt?
2: I never doubted it.
0: Well,
2: you can have my Mix Max.
1: No, you have it.
2: As a treat.
0: I've got plenty of Mix Max in the... Mix Max, I mean...
1: Newton made these.
2: Rick Newton, get the song going now.
0: I will, before there's any more arguments.

0: Did you all enjoy your cakes?
1: Yeah, they were good fun. Thank you for making them.
0: I know, I spent ages trying to...
1: It's amazing that you also made the packaging for it.
0: You're not supposed to tell the listeners
1: and even,
0: that.
1: And even stuck on like little pricing marks. It's amazing.
2: It's very clever, you know.
3: Very professional.
1: Yeah.
3: Looks like he brought it from a store.
0: It looks like I bought it from a store. Yeah, I was going to look. Honestly, I've bought like 12 eggs. I've got the sugar, but I just didn't get time to combine it all. And
1: I made a cake last week, and I made it, and I thought, oh, this is good. And then it cooked fine through the oven. I put the knife in, like, it came out just the right amount of gooey. And then I cut it up and had a bite, and I thought, there's something missing here. I forgot the butter.
3: Oh.
1: So it's just a really...
3: No.
1: There was sugar, there's flour, there's eggs in it, but I forgot the butter. There you go.
0: Yeah,
3: oh, well.
0: Butter is an essential part of cakes.
1: Valuable.
3: Happens to everyone,
0: as
3: though.
0: As you'll find out in the quiz later.
1: Ooh.
0: But, yeah, cupcakes. Does anyone have a favourite cupcake?
1: I mean, classic chocolate. I like chocolate with, like, a little bit of fondant in the middle, so, like a white chocolate or, like, a flavouring. Apricot. I had an apricot, chocolate apricot cupcake the other day. It was amazing.
0: I've never had an apricot cupcake.
1: It was so good.
0: What about you, Vic?
2: There's a cafe recently opened at Eastcote who specialise in making cupcakes and similar cakes there. And, yeah, they're absolutely fantastic. They've got fruit in them and all sorts of stuff.
0: Have you got a particular favourite?
2: I don't know, really. They're all got their own different tastes, you
0: Would
2: know.
0: You go more chocolatey, more vanilla, more fruity, lemony?
2: Yeah, vanilla. It's very good, yeah.
0: Vanilla. How about you, Tom?
3: Well, I think when I was younger, I would have said vanilla. But as I get older, I'm just more happy to try different flavours. So now I just try a wide variety of cupcakes, and sometimes I don't know what the flavour is, but I'm just like, tastes all right. I'll have a bit more of that. You know? Uh-huh. You know where, like, at work, when someone brings in a box of cupcakes and they're all different flavours, try a bit of everything, you know, see what it's like. Doesn't bother me.
0: Do you guys like the ones with all the frosting and...
1: No.
3: Oh,
1: no.
3: Yeah. I'll have a bit of frosting.
1: I don't like... I like a bit. I don't like too much. When it's like...
3: When it's like a mountain.
1: Yeah, it's ridiculous.
3: Yeah. You can't eat that sensibly unless you had like a knife and fork.
1: Well, here's the thing. I saw a friend of mine do this and I thought it was the craziest thing I've ever seen, but now I think he's onto something. So it was it was a cupcake and it had like the same amount of really elaborate icing. And he cut the base of the cupcake away from
3: it this,
1: and then put it on a, made a little cupcake little, icing
3: a
1: sandwich.
3: Cupcake sandwich. Yeah.
1: And I was so mesmerised when he was doing it. I didn't know what was going on. My whole world was being turned on its head.
3: I'm happy to get messy with
0: cupcakes. It's like having a mini Victoria sponge cake, isn't it, if you do that?
1: I guess.
0: Yeah.
3: Yeah, I think you got to get messy when there's a lot of icing. I think that's the only way. I mean, cupcake
1: too
3: sandwich,
1: much icing.
3: Pretty cool.
0: Do you
3: pretty cool.
0: Cupcakes?
3: But you know what? It's not as much fun, is it?
1: Too much ice cream can ruin
3: You need a knife.
1: Ruin
3: I mean, I guess you can rip the bottom off.
2: You break your
3: but then it still gets messy.
1: I mean, here's the thing. Are cupcakes, are they little cakes or are they something completely different?
3: Sponge.
0: Well, the person who invented cupcakes would say they're something very different.
1: But you just make cake mix. If you didn't pour them into little things, you could just make a cake. Right?
0: Do you remember back in the day we used to
1: You've got to be specific because your back in the day is and my back in the day are wildly different.
0: Yes.
1: My back in the day was after 9/11. So
0: does anyone remember making fairy cakes with their mum? Not cupcakes, not
3: I don't remember anything.
1: Do you guys have fairy bread in this country?
0: No.
1: Fairy bread? No fairy bread?
3: Is that what the tooth fairy gives you?
1: No, so it's no, but you might need a visit from the tooth fairy after you've had too much of it. It's white bread, buttered, and then hundreds of thousands on it.
0: Oh, that's...
1: It is in every birthday party in Australia, that's what you have.
0: Apparently, that's also a national dish in Scandinavia.
1: Oh, really?
0: It's a breakfast
1: thing
0: in certain parts of Scandinavia. Sell breakfast sprinkles so that kids can butter bread and then put the sprinkles on top instead of jam.
1: Interesting.
0: Yeah.
3: I remember, talking of sprinkles, I remember Yogs. Do you remember Yogs, James?
1: I think the drink.
3: It was like the adverts was like the little video games. Do you remember that?
1: No.
3: We got them because we love the ads so much. We were like, we must have yogs. I say we. I mean my brother as well.
0: Yogs, aren't they yogurt?
3: Yeah, they are yogurt, but they
0: on lolly sticks.
3: But they had not. They had little containers, and they had like a little pot of sprinkles. And you put the you get a little spoonful of sprinkles. You put it in the yogurt. Yum yum yum yum. Very nice.
0: It's a bit like some Müller Corners and things.
3: Sugar rush.
0: Yeah. Sugar rush.
3: Yeah.
0: So, do you like sprinkles on your cupcakes?
3: I'll have everything.
0: You'll have everything on your
3: cupcakes. I'll try anything now.
0: And do you prefer cupcakes to muffins and fairy cakes or?
1: I think a muffin over a cupcake.
0: You'd have a muffin.
3: Yeah. Depends what mood I'm in.
0: Yeah.
3: Yeah. I like a muffin.
2: I used to make cakes when I was at college, Hendon Technical College there, and it's now Middlesex University.
0: Because you went to catering college,
2: yes,
0: didn't you?
2: Yes, that's right. Yeah, yeah. And the bakery was the most liked section of the catering side of it. And we used to make bread and cakes and icing, special icing. I prefer soft icing myself. And we exhibited at, I'll do a home exhibition one year.
0: Wow.
2: Earls Court.

0: Battle. It's time for my favourite story of the week.
1: Go on.
0: I saw this, and I immediately went, we need to talk about this on the show.
1: Okay.
0: How much of an art guy are you? How much do you know about your art?
1: Very little. My wife is a walking dictionary.
0: Really? Okay.
1: She's, yeah. She's
0: if I said the name Mondrian?
1: Not really.
0: Famous Dutch painter?
1: Nope.
0: Okay. That's fine. It's one of those ones.
1: I know the Italian ones anyway.
0: Okay.
1: Botticelli.
0: Yes. This is a little bit more contemporary.
1: Okay.
0: So Mondrian is the big 60s squares.
1: Right.
0: You know, the red, white. Yeah. Red square, blue square, all white and black lines.
1: Yeah, right? Yeah.
0: So that's what he's famous for, is creating those.
1: Okay.
0: Now, it's been revealed this week
1: at
0: an exhibition celebrating his work that this gallery in Germany that has had one of his works for the past 40 years, an art critic, midway through a discussion about it, revealed that having examined the historical evidence and other hangings of the painting,
1: right,
0: they've had it upside down.
1: Oh.
0: They've hung it upside down for 40 years.
1: It upside down for 40 years.
0: Yeah, because I mean, it's just lines crossing over a canvas.
1: It's just like playing a song back to front.
0: Yeah, well, exactly. Right. Yeah, but so this was the funniest thing is because we were talking about this off air, weren't we, Oliver? Yeah. So they've had it upside down for 40 years.
1: Yeah,
0: and now it's so old. Yeah. That they don't want to flip it the right way up because they think they might damage it.
1: I don't blame them. I really don't, you know.
0: Yeah. I mean...
1: And plus, I mean, for 40 years, people have seen the painting and they've got used to it.
0: Yeah.
1: And then if it's done the right way up...
2: I mean, when they knew to it like that, when they like, put it the right way, wouldn't the people think it's the wrong way?
0: Mm. Well, yeah, people come back and be like, this is the wrong way. It's the wrong way now,
1: That's what I said, you know, that they would say, no, this is...
0: It's
1: all wrong again.
2: It's all backwards.
1: Backwards, yeah.
0: But yeah, what... I mean, I don't know what that says about his legacy.
1: How can they make a mistake in the first place? It's actually mind-boggling, isn't
0: it? True. Well, I mean, again, it's just lines, just... You know, horizontal and vertical lines on a canvas.
1: Yeah,
0: so it's a bit hard to tell which way is up.
1: Which way is up.
0: We'll give them credit. But it just tickled
1: so
0: me.
1: Art-wise, I mean, are you into modern stuff or classical stuff?
0: I definitely prefer modern art.
1: Oh, that's why we don't know much about it, to be honest.
0: Yeah.
1: You know.
0: I am awfully pretentious, to be quite frank. My favourite, I'm going to go off it because everyone else hates, everyone else's least favourite piece of art is one of my absolute favourites.
1: Go on.
0: There's a piece in the Tate, which I went to go see.
1: Right.
0: And literally, when you go up to it, there's the only thing there, it's just a...
1: Hang on. Tate Modern.
0: Yeah,
1: right.
0: Modern, yeah.
1: Okay.
0: Oh, yeah, Tate Modern,
1: okay.
0: Sorry.
1: Yeah, yeah.
0: And one of the pieces there I saw is just, you know, where a canvas should be, just a mirror. Right? But that's why I love it so much, is because...
1: Can you see your face in it and all
0: Yeah,
1: that?
0: You can go up and see your face in it.
1: So John Travolta would be doing this to his hair,
0: well,
1: you know,
0: whilst
1: doing his dancing, you know, Saturday Night Fever.
0: Yeah, of course, he'd look at it and do his hair. And John
1: You've
0: Travolta
1: seen the
0: would,
1: film?
0: Yeah, I've seen
1: it. You know what?
0: John Travolta would see himself in the mirror. And John Travolta would see himself. But what I find, and this is where I'm going to get pretentious, what is so powerful about that as a piece of art, is that every time you look at it, the image inside the frame is a different piece of art. Because the world that it's reflecting around has changed. So every time you look at it, it's a new piece of art. No, he's squinting, he's confused, he doesn't like it.
1: No.
0: You don't agree?
1: I would replace it with that I would go to any old pound store and buy a mirror and says, right, okay, this is my art, let's swap it. And, oh, wow, it produces the same result, you know?
0: Yeah.
1: Brilliant.
0: But you don't think that framing it in a gallery like that...
1: Yeah, I would...
0: That it's always changing.
1: Oh, all right, anyway. It is.
0: That's my pretentious take of the week. There you go.

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Here we go again. Very good afternoon to you, drums and all. How the hell are you all doing? Are you doing okay? Jolly good. I'm very pleased to hear that. What's going on with you all today? What are you up to as you sit down and listen to Radio Harrow's Showtime for another Sunday afternoon? You can WhatsApp me if you like. I really won't mind. 020-8869-3959 is the number. 020-8869-3959. WhatsApp me and let me know what you're up to. You might still be sitting in the garden having a cup of tea. I don't know about you, but these weeks fly by so quickly, don't they? Hold on a minute. Weather report. Oh, crap, I can't. Oh, it's blue sky and a few fluffy bits. Today is Sunday the 10th of May 2026, which makes it the 130th day of the year, with only, hold on a minute, countdown, carry the one, makes it 235 days left to the end of the year. I kid you not, my AI notes on the computer screen here tell me it's National Clean Up Your Room Day and National Shrimp Day. Enough of this silliness, I don't know. It's all camp and very jolly, isn't it? Some great music for you this afternoon. And as it is early May, I thought Julie Andrews should sing about it.

0: Julie Andrews and the Camelot Ensemble there singing the lusty month of May from Lerner and Lowe's 1960 Broadway production of the musical Camelot, said to be President John F. Kennedy's favourite musical.
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0: Now, back in 1948, Cole Porter wrote the music and lyrics for a musical called Kiss Me, Kate. Towards the end of the second act, two characters who go by the name of First and Second Gangsters sing a number called Brush Up Your Shakespeare. Take it away, boys.

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1: Better mention the Merchant of Venice
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0: 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And if still she won't give you a bonus, you know what Venus got from Adonis. 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

0: Brush up your Shakespeare. 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
1: If your girl is a Washington Heights dream,
0: treat the kid to a Midsummer Night's Dream. 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

come with me. Her name is Aurora, and she is so beautiful. No man who has met her can ever forget.

Music from the Candor and Ebb musical Kiss of the Spider-Woman. Cheetah Rivera there in the part of Aurora, and Brent Carver in the part of Melina with Give Me Love.

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1: Okay, it's time for the grand musical dame of them all. 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

0: Wonderful stuff. I knew Martin Davis would like that. From the original motion picture soundtrack to the musical movie Mame, Lucille Ball in her final movie role with It's Today. The film also starred Beatrice Arthur, Bruce Davidson, Robert Preston and Jane Connell. It's the original film version is by far the best one to watch.
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0: Dreamgirls is a Broadway musical with music by Henry Krieger and lyrics and book by Tom Iron. It's based on the show business aspirations and successes of the Supremes, as the musical follows the story of a young black female singing trio from Chicago, Illinois, called The Dreams, who become music superstars. Staged with a mostly African-American cast and originally starring Jennifer Holliday, Cheryl Lee Ralph and Loretta Devine, the musical opened on December the 20th in 1981 at the Imperial Theatre on Broadway. The musical was then nominated for 13 Tony Awards, including the Tony Award for Best Musical, and it won 6. In 2006, it was adapted into a motion picture starring Jamie Foxx, Beyoncé, Eddie Murphy, the great voice of Jennifer Hudson, Danny Glover and Anika Noni Rose. And then 10 years later, in 2016, a production made its way here to the Savoy Theatre in the West End and starred Amber Riley in the part of Effie White.
3: And I am telling you

0: I'll tell you, people, I was there at this very recording you're listening to, and hearing Amber Riley singing that number at the close of the first act is still something to this very day that is very fond in my memory. The amazing voice there of Amber Riley in the part of Effie White singing And I Am Telling You I'm Not Going, from the Savoy Theatre production of the musical Dreamgirls. There is, I will let you know, in the process as we speak, a new Broadway revival production for a planned first night opening of the fall of this very year. That'll look forward, something to look forward to.
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0: please. 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
1: What a picture. 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
0: Stick it in the family album. 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

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How Juliet fell for Romeo in the merry month of May. 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

0: Stick It in the Family album. Charlie Stemp there, Gerard Carey, and the Half a Sixpence full cast ensemble with that great number, Flashbang Wallop, from Half a Sixpence.
1: Now it is time for a break, so let's break.
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0: Honey, I wasn't planning on showing up tonight.
1: You don't like dancing?
0: No. I mean, yeah. I like it. I like it a lot, dancing with you. It's just your,
1: You're tall.
0: Yeah, and you're not.
1: I'm not Puerto Rican.
0: You just figuring that out?
1: From down here, I wasn't sure.
0: Is that okay? That I'm not?
1: I don't know. Creo que sí, pero como yo nunca, since I never seen you before. This is my first time dancing in New York City, so you tell me. Is it okay?
0: There's not much I can do about it, so. Sorry. You just caught me by surprise, is all. I'm a by the book type, so.
1: By the book?
0: Try me again.

0: Not from the original 1961 recording, but from the remade 2021 Steven Spielberg adaptation of West Side Story. Three great tracks by Leonard Bernstein there. From the Dance at the Gym, you heard the Cha-Cha, the Mambo, and the Blues Promenade. Gustavo Dudamel conducted the New York Philharmonic Orchestra in all the music for the movie. And in fact, the remade movie is very well worth a watch.
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0: John Wilson and his wonderful orchestra plays Cole Porter for us now.
3: Were you by any chance playing footsie with me at lunch?
4: From where I sat?
3: I didn't think your reach was that good. Seth Lord has a roving eye and foot. Elegant junk.
4: It's shiny.
3: Would I trade places with Miss Tracy Lord for all her wealth and beauty? Just ask me.
4: All right, I will. Would you trade places with Miss Tracy Lord for all of her wealth and beauty?
3: Well, you know I can't help thinking about it.

0: wants uranium to spare?
1: Ooh, I don't.
0: Who wants to journey on a gigantic yacht?
1: Do I want a yacht?

0: Anna Jane Casey, John Williams and Matthew Ford performing Who Wants to Be a Millionaire from the Cole Porter movie High Society. Now, a scheming immigrant named Finnan McLonagan arrives in America from his native Ireland, along with his daughter Sharon having absconded with a crock full of gold secreted in a carpet bag. His destination is Rainbow Valley in the fictional state of Mitsotaki, where he plans to bury his treasure in the mistaken belief that, given its proximity to Fort Knox, it will multiply.
1: You'll love it here. You'll have everything you left behind in Glacamora. You hear that? What did I tell you? The same skylark music we have back in Ireland.
2: Aye, Glacamora skylark.
1: Aye.
3: I hear a bird. A Glacamora bird. It well may be he's bringing me

cherry and killdeer. How are things in Glacamara? Is that willow tree still weeping there? Does that

Short and sweet and very lovely. Fred Astaire there in the part of Finnan McLonagan, and Petula Clark in the part of his daughter Sharon with How Are Things in Glockamora, from the 1968 Francis Ford Coppola-directed film Finian's Rainbow. Now, earlier in today's Showtime, I played you a track from the musical Kiss of the Spider-Woman, performed by Chito Rivera. Here she is again then, this time alongside Gwen Verdon in the Candor Ebb and Fosse musical Chicago, with All That Jazz.

with that jazz. I'm gonna rouge my knees and pull my stockings down. And all that jazz.

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2: You've

Composed for the original Star Wars movie A New Hope by John Williams, this is the Throne Room and End Title, music performed there by the London Symphony Orchestra. Taking us up towards the end of Showtime for another weekend. Got a couple of minutes, I'll let you listen to the music rather than listening to my dulcet tones. Ha ha ha!

This is luscious music, isn't it? So that's it for another Showtime for this weekend. Thank you very much for the pleasure of your company today. We've had another jolly hour together, haven't we? Thank you very much for your company. I'm going to be back next Sunday, 17th of May, with lots more gorgeousness for you to listen to. So I'll see you then. Bye for now. Keep well, keep safe, be kind to one another. Bye for now.

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4: Hello, lovely listeners. You're listening to Radio Harrow. My name is Savvy, and I'll be your host today. And what a show we have lined up for you. We are joined virtually today by a very accomplished individual. All the way from Yorkshire, we have Pippa Stacey. Now, Pippa is an author with a new book out now, which is named How to Do Life with a Chronic Illness. She's a communications consultant, disabled influencer, and has been recognized for her work in her field by being named on the Sure Trust Disability Power 100 list. And she's also a mentor. And when you aren't following her escapades on social media, she says she can be found in cozy PJs drinking all the tea. Pippa, welcome to Radio Harrow. It really is lovely to have you with us today.
5: Oh, thank you so much. 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
3: We'll be chatting more to Pippa about her work in the field of disability equality with a special interest in energy limiting conditions after this short music break. This is Alicia Keys and Girl on Fire. Cheers.

0: Welcome back. You're listening to Radio Harrow, and we are still joined with Pippa Stacey, writer, speaker, and disabled influencer. Can you tell us, Pippa, a little bit more about your life of Pippa work and what inspired you to start blogging and creating your profile as a disabled influencer and content creator?
1: Yeah, it all happened quite accidentally. So before I acquired my chronic illness, I had a very different way of life. I was very active, one of those really annoying type A personalities, doing all of the things all of the time. So obviously, when I did start acquiring the symptoms of my chronic illness and I got that diagnosis of ME, my whole life had to change. And there were a couple of years initially of just learning to cope with that and just trying to figure out the best way forward. But I've always been a writer. I've always loved to write. So in 2017, I decided to start a blog called Life of Pippa. I was really inspired by other people sharing their experiences of chronic illness and how much I'd learned from them. So I thought I would just try and talk about what I was going through, not purely from a health perspective, but also about the things that bring me joy, like theatre, books, little adventures, because as anybody with an energy limiting condition will know, it impacts every moment of your day and every aspect of your life. So I wanted to see if I could put a spin on that where I talked honestly and openly about the struggles and the difficult parts, but I also geared it more towards the approach of I'm going to do what I can with what I have and try and make the best of things. And yeah, starting that blog changed my life. Everything that's come since came from that decision to start a blog.
0: Wow, that sounds like a very interesting journey that you've had. And I think that when I found you on social media, I actually thought that what I find about your content is that it's authentic. So you're talking about your lived experience, but you're spinning it with a bit of humor and also being informative, but saying, you know, this is the fun tax or the payoff for this kind of thing. So it's not just that positive toxicity. There's a realness to your content too.
1: Thank you. That's really important to me. I've never really got on with the kind of pretend everything is sunshine and rainbows approach. You can't, I mean, thinking positively helps. And as you say, it's always important to have a touch of humour, but I don't think anybody gains anything from pretending the hard stuff doesn't exist. So it's definitely a careful balance to get right. And I'm constantly evaluating that, but I'm really glad it comes across that way.
0: Yeah, it definitely does. And you've written a number of books, haven't you? So can I also say congratulations on your newest book? That's very exciting.
1: Thank you.
0: You have a lovely endorsement by Guardian columnist Francis Ryan, who says about it that it's like a cozy chat with a best mate. Pippa shares their years of wisdom to provide a groundbreaking, highly accessible guide to living well with a chronic illness. This book should be prescribed on the NHS.
1: I almost cried when I read it. I genuinely almost cried. I'm not even going to try and play it cool. I love Francis's work. And to have somebody say that about something you've created was just the best thing. And it was exactly what I was going for with that book as well. So I was over the moon with that.
0: Yeah, definitely. Those are some lovely words. And reading about what the book touches on, it mentions, well, you've written that it touches on identity. So what do you think your journey has taught you about what identity means to you? Has your perception of that shifted at all?
1: There's definitely been a big shift over the years. And it's always something to approach carefully because I remember back when I was at my most unwell in the beginning, sometimes it can feel as though your condition has such a hold over your life that there just isn't space for anything else. And when that happens, you think, well, how has this impacted my identity? Because I'm physically not capable of being the same person that I was before. But the thing I've come to learn is that even if you don't experience improvement in your symptoms necessarily, the more you adapt to chronic illness and the more you find ways of making it work for you, the more space it opens up in your life. So it will start eventually feeling like there is space for more. And for me, it was learning to get that balance right between knowing that my chronic illness does intersect with who I am, and that's absolutely okay, but also learning that it's not the entirety of my identity. So I still have my hobbies, I still have my passions, I still have my beliefs. And it's learning how chronic illness can sit alongside that. And identity is such an individual thing. There will be people out there who don't want their disability to define them, or they don't feel that their disability does define them. But for people in situations more similar to mine, I kind of wanted to offer that approach that it's okay if your chronic illness does define you, because even if it is a big part of you, it's not necessarily all of you.
0: Yeah, those are definitely some wise words. It does sound like you've really considered identity. And I think that, I think anyone, even if without a chronic illness, can relate to struggling with what identity means to them. So would you mind explaining to our listeners who maybe might not know what, ME is or what a chronic illness is?
1: Yeah, for sure. If you don't know what it is, I'm glad you don't know what it is. But it's a condition called ME that I have, and ME stands for myalgic encephalomyelitis. It's a condition, it's technically a neurological condition, but it affects all kinds of different systems in the body. And the main symptoms are things like an unrelenting fatigue that doesn't go away even when you rest, chronic pain, noise and light sensitivity, cognitive difficulties like memory loss. And the kind of identifying characteristic of ME is something called post-exertional malaise. And that's where you do something at one point in time, but if that thing is over your energy envelope and you spend too much energy, it means that you experience a kind of payback afterwards where your symptoms are a lot worse and you have to recover from that. So the main thing with ME is learning how to pace yourself and to manage your limited energy. There aren't any targeted treatments or cures at the moment, sadly, but research is taking place. So at the moment, people have to focus on learning how to live with it and manage their symptoms as best as possible.
0: Yeah, thanks for sharing that, Pippa. And I think that that's, ME is one of those things that because it doesn't have a cure, there's probably a lot of people living with these kind of symptoms and not knowing, what's actually happening. And I think the fact that you're using your profile to raise awareness is a great thing, because I think with chronic illnesses especially, there's a struggle to get a diagnosis sometimes or find a healthcare professional that's willing to listen or stick with you on that journey even after diagnosis, because you have to learn to live with it.
1: 100%. It for me personally, it took me 4 years to get my diagnosis. Actually reflected in the fact that I was younger when my symptoms were starting. And when you're that age or you're not that informed yet, you don't always have the language to explain exactly what you're experiencing. So when you're going in and saying, I feel really tired, knowing that that's not fully what it is, but not knowing how else you can explain it. It is often the case that you get medical professionals who either don't understand that or aren't willing to listen, or they'll attribute it to things like stress and hormones. So it can take perseverance to finally get that diagnosis. It's not an easy thing and it's not something that's just handed out. But in my case, and I think in a lot of cases, getting a diagnosis is key because it will help you unlock a lot of support in the future as well. Well, I say a lot of support. It will help you to unlock some support in the future.
0: Yeah, but it also would lend a hand to maybe identity if you know what's, going on. And I think you mentioned, advocating for yourself. Your book also touches on that, which is, a huge skill, really. The book also touches on dating, with like practical tips. So do you talk about ideas for first dates or when to bring up having a chronic illness?
1: When to bring up a chronic illness is a big part of that conversation because, oh my gosh, I'm sure it's not just me who will struggle with that. It's figuring out when to introduce it into the conversation. And I've tried just about every approach. I've tried telling somebody first off if they don't already know. I've tried meeting somebody first and telling them on a first date, on a second date. Take my research very seriously. If everything has shown me that there is no singular one time that's the right time to disclose it, it will vary depending on every situation and every person. So the best thing you can do, in my opinion, is to listen to your gut on that one. There's no hurry to disclose it, but I don't want people to feel as though they need to keep it a secret or need to hide it. We are often so worried about how other people will perceive us and our conditions, or they'll use our conditions to make a judgment about us as a person as a whole. So I do always try and make sure people get to know me as a person before I disclose, but there are pros and cons to each. And I know when you're just starting out on that journey, it can feel so scary. But in case it's helpful to anybody listening, once I have disclosed my condition, I've never had a negative experience of that. It is the case that sometimes I pick up on a little bit of awkwardness or people don't quite know what to say. but it's never been outright negative, and it's always something that's blossomed and come more over time. So I know it's scary, but it can lead to great things, and it gets easier with time as well.
0: Yeah, it's great that it's been involved in the conversation of your book because it sort of lends to the fact that, having a disability, you're still entitled to live a whole life. So it's all the aspects are covered, not just like the medical aspect of it. Yeah.
1: Yeah, that was so important to me. Like the conversation around chronic illness is often so focused on just the medical elements of it. Whereas with this book, I wanted to consider a person's life as a whole. And when there's only so much you can do to help yourself from a medical perspective, I think it can be so valuable to turn your attention to your quality of life and how you can improve that. And as much as possible, live a life that still feels like yours. And in the beginning, I was very skeptical over whether that was possible, but 10 years down the line, I can tell you it absolutely is possible. And I'm so glad that I've got to this point now.
0: Yeah, that's lovely. That's lovely to hear, Pippa. So April is Stress Awareness Month. So as someone who has a public profile and probably has a demand to create your briefs that are fresh and creative continuously, what are your thoughts on dealing with self-doubt and comparison? Because I think anyone could relate to being in a new, work environment or situation and thinking, you know what, I think someone's going to tap me on the shoulder here and tell me I don't belong.
1: Oh my gosh, relatable. Yeah, I really feel for anybody who's in that situation at the moment. And I think it's human nature to compare yourself with other people, no matter what you are, what you do, what your journey has been so far. I think it's just in us to look at other people and wonder if we compare. And that's something that I have struggled with a long time, feeling as though I'm falling short in a lot of ways. And even though I am a massive advocate for the benefits of social media, especially when you have any kind of long-term health condition, I think social media can sometimes fuel that comparison mindset. Like we're more exposed than ever before to what everyone else is doing. There's more opportunities than ever before to see how we rank. And we all contribute to it as well. So it's wild. But something that's been really valuable for me is learning how to step away. And if it's hard to step away, I make it actively difficult for myself to access social media. So I don't look at my phone until mid-morning at the earliest. I turn it off like at least a few hours before I go to bed. And I make sure I've got a decent amount of time in my bed, in my bed, in my life, and in my day where I'm have less of that noise from other people. Because I think the more you can focus in inwardly on yourself and what you're doing, the better it is. And I appreciate it's not always as easy as that, but having those boundaries with the online world and knowing when to step away, I think can be really impactful in terms of that level of stress and the way you compare yourself to others as well.
0: So it sounds like you've took a lot of measures to like have those barriers, as you say, to social media and to like ground yourself in the present. Yeah,
1: Yeah, for sure.
0: amazing.
1: Yeah, it's not always easy. It's I'm very in, as a person, I'm often very inclined to live in the future. So learning to live in the present is an ongoing thing.
0: Yeah, thinking of what's next, the next step. Yeah, I think we all can relate to that, can't we? Thinking a few steps down the line. So as you mentioned, another thing that social media can do is distort users' perceptions because it's a highlight reel, what people have achieved. And it doesn't really show the attempts that didn't work out quite the first time. And there can be a lot of growth and lessons in things that don't work out how we intended. So can you share a situation where something didn't quite go to plan, but you benefited from that?
1: Oh, let's have a think. Well, when I first went freelance, I had some support from an organization called the Prince's Trust. And one of the exercises I did with them was come up with a business plan. And it was essentially to plot out how your freelance life is going to look, what you're going to do, how you're going to earn your income. And back in those days, back in the olden days, I was absolutely convinced that I knew I wanted to write, and I knew that I wanted that to be part of my job. And I thought that I would go into freelance writing from a journalism perspective. That seemed like the most feasible way of earning an income while still having that opportunity to write about the things I cared about. And I started off strong, and I was pitching, and I was doing the thing, and I was getting commissions. But I didn't really enjoy it. It didn't feel like the most valuable use of my energy. Like on the surface, I was making some progress, but I didn't internally feel like I was getting to where I wanted to go. So even though I had put a lot of stock on making that work, I told myself, I'm going to write articles, I'm going to pitch articles, I'm going to be pitching books, I'm going to be trying to get book deals. And it just doesn't always go like that. And I was getting so resentful about the fact that I would have to spend so much energy pitching pieces that would probably, I mean, a lot of the time they wouldn't get picked up. And it was like, what was all that time and energy worth? What was it for? So sometimes you have to know when to step away from that. Like I know now that it wasn't fulfilling me because it wasn't truly what I wanted to do. It just felt like the only option there was to write. While also managing my chronic illness, it felt like the only thing that could be flexible enough. Whereas now, that kind of led me down the comms route and how we met originally, working for charities like Astrid and working as a communication consultant instead. So sometimes, even when you're not getting to where you want to go or you're not feeling as fulfilled by something that you once thought was your dream life, sometimes that's the most powerful sign of all that you're not quite where you're meant to be yet. And because that happened, that led me on to much more fulfilling things. And I love the job that I have now.
0: Well, I think that's what makes it worth it, isn't it? Because there's a Chinese saying, well, I don't know if it's like true, in like a JFK speech, said something about how crisis has two sort of words in Chinese, which means opportunity and danger. So like from a difficult situation, there's always a room for growth.
1: I love that. That's awesome.
0: Yeah. So like from being so mentored essentially on the Prince's Trust, you're now a mentor. So what do you think is something you've learned from one of your mentees?
1: Oh, that's a good question. I think the thing I love about that kind of relationship is it's just being able to be for someone what I wish I had had earlier. And I think the main thing for me is I'm always learning about access needs that are different from my own. So, as somebody with an energy limiting condition, like I am very comfortable advising people on like pacing and like managing their energy levels and not being afraid to ask for the stuff they need. But I'm always learning more about the broader spectrum of disabilities. And there's a lot I have to learn about things like hearing impairment, visual impairment, mental health conditions, neurodivergence. But the thing I'm just constantly blown away by is how much untapped talent there is in the disability community. And every time I have that sort of mentor relationship with someone, it's simultaneously the greatest thing and the most frustrating thing because there are so many talented people out there who just need the right sort of inclusive work and the right opportunity to showcase their skills. So that's the thing that always stands out to me more than anything else. So much talent out there. We just need to make sure we're creating the right opportunities so people can really fulfill their potential.
0: Yeah, that's great. I think like having access and adjustments on the table as a conversation can only be a good thing, the fact that it's spreading awareness. But we're coming now to the end of the chat with Pippa. So I wouldn't be doing my job as a community radio host if I didn't ask Pippa one last question on music. So Pippa, is there anything you're listening to on repeat at the moment? Are you a music fan?
1: Oh, I'm trying to picture my Spotify. What's on my Spotify at the minute? What have I been listening to? I really like a band called Oh Wonder. And
0: Okay.
1: there's an album. Oh gosh, I can't even remember the name of the album now. It's from 2014. That's like my go-to album when I'm putting my makeup on. Just gives me the feels. I like Stay Gold by First Aid Kit. I love Florence and the Machine. But honestly, I'm usually listening to like a mishmash of things. I'm not like a diehard fan of one singular artist. There's just loads of individual songs that I love, but they're some of my favourites.
0: Yeah, that's quite like me too. I quite like a mix of music as well. But thank you, Pippa. It's really been so lovely to speak to you. I know you're incredibly busy, but thank you for sharing your lived experience with us and telling us more about, some topics that definitely maybe aren't heard about all the time in mainstream media. So it's good to have a spotlight on some of the topics that and spread awareness on things that some people might not know about, like ME and chronic conditions. So thank you.
1: Thank you so much for having me. I really appreciate it.
0: If you've enjoyed our chat with Pippa and would like to hear more about her, follow her on social media, purchase her book, you can find her on Instagram at Life of Pippa or her website lifeofpippa.co.uk. And if you'd like to contact us at Radio Harrow, tell us what you thought of the show or who we should have on next time, you can find us at Radio Harrow on Instagram or X. And we'll now leave you with some music from Florence and the Machine. This is Dog Days Are Over, and the show's over too. See you next time. Goodbye.

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3: Hello, lovely people. 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Today on the show, we're joined virtually by Rachel Walters from the End Child Poverty Coalition. Rachel, welcome to Radio Harrow. It's lovely to have you with us today.
4: Oh, thank you. It's lovely to be speaking with you.
3: So we'll hear more from Rachel and about how the coalition was formed, the fact that 27% of children in the UK currently live in poverty, the coalition's stance on the two-child limit to benefit payments, and more. After this short break, this is Shake It Out by Florence and the Machine. Welcome back to Radio Harrow. We're still joined virtually by Rachel Walters from the End Child Poverty Coalition. Now, Rachel, can you tell us a bit more about how the coalition came about and why it's needed in the year 2024 in the UK?
4: Absolutely. So the End Child Poverty Coalition is a group of over 120 different charities, trade unions, faith groups, who all come together with this sort of understanding that child poverty in the UK isn't inevitable.

0: coalition as well. It's not something that's sort of going away. I think if you look around on any high street, you'll see a sign for a food bank, for example. It's an ever-present thing now that we have in our society that families are struggling. And when that family has a child, that's in some ways even worse because, you know, that child will be feeling the effect of growing up in a low-income household. And what we want to do is make sure that, you know, for the next generation of children, that just isn't the case, and that no child has to go without food or, you know, might not have the right shoes for school because their parents sadly aren't able to afford new shoes. Perhaps they're living in really awful temporary accommodation that's a, you know, substandard. Or we're seeing more and more cases of children who are going to school where they don't have access to a free school meal and are going hungry because their parents aren't able to provide food for them during the school day. All of these things have huge impacts on children growing up in the UK today, and that's something that we want to see come to an end.
1: So really, one of the aims of the coalition is to no longer be required. Do you see that as something that's achievable?
0: That's a really lovely way of putting it. Yeah, exactly. You know, that we shouldn't need a coalition of organisations coming together to call for an end to child poverty. And yes, it is definitely achievable. The idea that we have to live in a society where, you know, a lot of children are experiencing poverty on a day-to-day basis, it just doesn't have to be like that. And if there is the right level of political will and the right level of policies that are being put in place at a government level to ensure that families are supported, then child poverty would significantly reduce.
1: So you meant, well, we're talking about poverty. So, but what does that mean in layman terms? And what's the difference between poverty and deep poverty?
0: So there's all sorts of different ways to measure poverty, and we take a relative after housing costs measure of child poverty, which means that we look at how many families live below a certain level, and especially when the cost of housing is taken on board. And then very deep poverty is the percentage of those people that are living in extremely bad situations. Sometimes we hear people talk about absolute poverty, which is something different, and potentially, we may have heard people say that sort of levels of child poverty, when you look at absolute poverty, aren't actually that bad. But absolute poverty is something different where you compare how much money somebody has now to how much money they had in a period in the past, in which case government used 2010 at the moment. And when you start looking at poverty like that, it's not a surprise, really, that people are better off than they were in the past. So what we use is this relative measure of poverty, which looks at the situation people are facing now and compares different levels of wealth, I suppose, within the society to work out how many people are living below the average.
1: Okay, so you mentioned the data that the End Child Poverty Coalition collect. So on the website, there's data of 20 local authorities in the UK with the highest child poverty rates from 2021-22. And what I found most astounding about that was when you factor in the impact of housing costs on these figures. So when you factor that in, all 20 are in London.
0: Yeah. It just shows, doesn't it, the impact that housing and the cost of housing has on child poverty. And housing is an inescapable cost for families. You sometimes hear families talk about really saving money on food, or awfully, some families have to completely go without gas and electricity. But housing is a cost you have to meet. And so therefore, when you take into account the cost of housing, places like London, where the price of housing is so high, automatically kind of move to the top of the list because it is just so expensive to live in London and to have a family in London.
1: Yeah, so we've spoken about the impacts of housing on chart poverty, the Office

0: of National Statistics published some data recently on shoplifting being at its highest rate in 20 years. So they're saying that there's 1,200 incidents in one day, which is effectively one shop theft a minute. So Retailers Wow. Against Crime, their stance on this is that the level of violence is up, not due to a cost of living related issue, but gang related issues, as there's no consequence to these thefts because it's essentially been decriminalized. If a theft is less than £200, the police take no action. So what's your opinion on that?
1: That's really interesting. I mean, I don't have any data on it, but I can speak anecdotally. When you talk to parents and in our membership, so the organisations who are members have spoken a lot about, for example, the rising cost of essentials for babies and children. So when you look at the price of formula milk, for example, and how much it costs to get that for a baby, and maybe we've all seen, but when you go into shops now, often the formula is behind the counter, so you have to ask for it, or it might be in one of those plastic seals that has to be taken off at a till. And so, you know, probably there is a large proportion of shoplifting that is due to gang-related violence, but I very much doubt that gangs are stealing baby milk. And actually, when you look at things like that, it's desperate parents who don't have the money to pay for the things that their children desperately need. Like, you know, baby milk isn't is absolutely an essential. It's not a nice to have. We know, for example, that quite a lot of food banks don't give out baby milk for various reasons. So it's those sorts of products that make me think, actually, there is an element of the cost of living crisis that's involved in shoplifting and those sorts of statistics. And I just think it's just terribly sad that we're living in a society where parents feel pushed into that sort of action in order to provide for their children because they've got no other way of being able to afford these very expensive items.
0: So I didn't know that formula wasn't stocked at food banks. Is there any other products that they don't, or for some reason can't stock?
1: The reason that baby milk sometimes isn't able to be stocked is because around the legislation on how baby milk is marketed and the government and bodies associated want breastfeeding to be promoted to parents, which means that there's sort of like very strict requirements on how baby milk can be promoted and advertised. So that's the one of the reasons why that it's not often in food banks. I think also there might be other reasons around storing it and making sure that, you know, it's safe for use and that kind of thing. In terms of food banks, when you if you visit a food bank and either get your food from there or you might be volunteering, I think one of the things you'll notice very quickly is that food banks often aren't able to hold very much fresh fruit and vegetables. So as a parent, if you're trying to feed your children from a food bank, the likelihood that you'll have any fresh fruit and vegetables from there is very, very slim. It'll always be like things in a can. And so that's, you know, another aspect of thinking about poverty and how parents are coping is sort of when it comes to food, you know, what food are parents having available to them and what food are children able to eat? And if you're getting food from a food bank, it will be sort of limited amount of very basic essentials and certainly no fresh fruit and vegetables.
0: Yeah, and I think what's a great initiative by the coalition is that you take these experiences that you reflect that the statistics that you're collecting and that the people behind them are more than just a statistic. You give them a voice. So can you tell us more about how people can get involved by being a youth ambassador with the coalition?
1: Yeah, so we, as part of the youth ambassador program with the End Child Poverty Coalition, we have around 17 youth ambassadors at the moment. And the majority of those young people have grown up in a low income situation or they have experienced it at some point of their life. And what we just think that this part of the work is so important because we're able to take the voices and experiences and opinions of young people and both work them into the work that we do. But also whenever I go and meet a member of parliament, for example, I will take a youth ambassador with me so that an MP is hearing directly from somebody with their own very personal experience of growing up in child poverty. And if ever we do sort of, you know, a response to a government budget or something like that, then we always make sure that we have a quote from a young person to highlight how they feel about the budget or the government announcement as well. So it's not just sort of people from a charity talking about child poverty, but we're sharing the voices and experiences of people who know what that's like and making sure that they're being heard by decision makers. We are in the process at the moment of starting another round of recruitment for youth ambassadors. So if there's anyone aged between 16 to 25 who would be interested in becoming more involved there, you can always drop me an email. My email address is rachel@endchildpoverty.org.uk, and I can send all the information out when we have it. But we are always on the lookout for young people 16 to 25 who are keen to get more involved with our work and who are willing to share sort of, I suppose, what growing up in a low income situation might have been like for them, and people who are keen to see an end to child poverty in the UK as well.
0: And what do you hear from young people in that position when you speak to them?
1: So, like you said earlier, we hear the stories behind the statistics, and I think it's really easy to look at a number of millions of children who are living in poverty and think, oh, that's quite shocking, but not really think about what that means for an individual. And obviously each individual case will be different, and each family's way of dealing with not having enough money coming in will be different. But I think one of the overarching messages I hear from young people is how it is the mental impact of living in a low income situation, how that stays with them. So if you grew up in a situation, for example, where potentially you had to move house multiple times because your parents weren't able to afford the rent, or you were moved on for whatever reason, maybe you saw your mum not eating meals because she was giving all the food to her children. Maybe you were never able to go on school trips because you couldn't afford the school trips. All these sort of things build up. And the young people we work with will often speak about the mental impact of not having enough money and what that has on you. And even potentially when they've left home and are working for themselves and may not even quite be in that same situation anymore, just constantly being aware of how much money they have, how much they have to spend, how much their family has, and it just being this really overwhelming thought for them of how they're going to be able to afford anything in a way that potentially somebody who hasn't grown up in that situation might not have.
0: Thanks for sharing that, Rachel. So what's the coalition's stance on the two-child limit to benefit payments?
1: Yeah, so the two-child limit is a policy that we want to see scrapped immediately. Just to explain, if a family is receiving universal credit or child tax credit and they have children, they would normally get some money for each of those children as part of that benefit package. But if any of those children were born after April 2017 and they already have two, so if there's a third child or fourth child born after April 2017, then those families won't receive that sort of child element of money for those children. So it's quite a complicated policy, but what happens as a result is that families who have three children, and often at the moment with the age restriction of the policy, it means that these children are young children, are not receiving the benefit payments that they're assessed as needing in order to meet the requirements of all of those children. And so in practice, what that means is that the third child doesn't get any money sort of coming for them, but that means that ultimately there's less money for all of the children in the family. So we know that families who are impacted by the two-child limit to benefit payments are much more likely to be living in poverty. There's a very strong correlation between levels of child poverty and the two child limit. We also know that if the policy was scrapped today, 300,000 children would immediately be lifted out of poverty. It's one of the only policies that you can sort of look at and say, not only are we not really sure why it's there, like what it's actually doing, because the majority of families who are impacted by the policy are already in work. So it's not as if it's pushing families to work because they already are. It's just depriving families of money that they need in order to meet the needs of their children. So if it was scrapped, it would really have a huge impact on families who are living in poverty, which is why, as a coalition, it's sort of the number one priority for us in order to make sure that it goes.
0: Do you think that the cap disproportionately affects any groups of people?
1: Well, this is actually a really interesting question because we've asked this of the government. We've asked how it impacts different groups of people, and the government basically haven't done any sort of like data collection to look at which types of people are most impacted by the policy. So we started doing it ourselves. We know that it does impact families which have a disability, which have a child with a disability, are impacted by the policy. We also know that when you look at the policy, you have parents where there's two parents and single parent families who are impacted by the policy. 50% of all families impacted by the policy have only one parent, so they're single parent families. So they're mu single parent families are much more likely to be hit by this policy. And when you think about the likelihood of who those single parents are, it's probable that they are women, as it tends to be women who are single parents. So we have a situation where this policy is really impacting families with disabled children and single parents who are likely to be women. I mean, this is just some really vulnerable groups in society. And yet it's still in place and it hasn't yet been scrapped.
0: So having said that, what changes would you like to see from government to address child poverty in the UK?
1: Well, first and foremost, as we've just been talking about, we think that the two-child limit to benefit payments needs to be scrapped. It just needs to go. It's sort of a policy that doesn't do anything and is pushing families into poverty. But alongside that, we have a requirement of government to publish data every year on the number of children who are living in poverty. But no, there's no requirement on government to do anything about it. So we get these figures every year saying X number of millions of children are living in poverty, but there's no plan in place to then work out how to reduce that. And as the coalition, we're at a key moment, really, when there'll be a new government of some sort coming in fairly soon, and they will have, a 5-year term potentially over which they can make significant changes to the lives of children across the UK. But there needs to be a plan, and there needs to be targets around, what do we think we could reduce child poverty to over those 5 years, and how are we going to do it? And child poverty, it's a complicated thing to address because it's so many different elements, from education, free school meals, food, work and pensions department, and benefit payments, and there's all these different elements to it. But if there was some kind of like cross-departmental push within government to make sure that reducing child poverty was at the heart of key decisions that were being made, and there was a real eye on the fact that you need to reduce the number of children living in poverty, then I think we have a real shot in order to make that happen. So our two calls are to scrap the two-child limit and to have a strategy in place to reduce the number of children living in poverty.
0: So you've mentioned that you have these things that you want to achieve. Are there any other things in the next 5 years that the coalition wants to achieve?
1: There's lots of things that it would be lovely to have alongside of those two things. So, for example, we firmly believe in the need to have universal free school meals. We're in London, for example, we know that many children benefit from having a free school meal at school, but it's not the same across the rest of England. And being able to ensure that children go to school and aren't hungry and are able to learn, and by providing that free school meal, the money that parents are having to spend on that goes back into their pocket and they can use that for something else. So having a free school meal is really, you know, an essential part of looking at this as a whole package. One of the things actually that our youth ambassadors talk a lot about in the work that they do is looking at, I suppose, when a young person kind of stops being a child and becomes a young person, so this kind of 16 to 25 age range that our youth ambassadors fall into, universal credit is set up at the moment. So if you are under 25 and you're claiming universal credit, you automatically get less just because of your age, which obviously we don't think is right. And actually, when asked about it, it's very hard to understand why that rule is in place. So just making sure that on things like benefit payments, you know, there's equal access no matter what the age that somebody is. When you look at work and pay, the government sets the rate of pay, the national minimum wage, but there's age brackets for younger workers. So you can be 19 and be paid less than somebody who's 25, even though you're doing the same job just because of your age. And again, our youth ambassadors tell us how hard it then makes it for them when they leave home and are trying to work and are, you know, living in a low income situation and then are being paid less on top of that just because of their age. So scrapping those age bans when it comes to pay is also something that we're really pushing for as well.
0: And what about achievements that you have achieved? Are there any that you'd like to highlight?
1: So, there's lots, but one of the main achievements that the coalition sort of pulled together to achieve was to make sure that the government actually do have to report on the level of children living in poverty. So there was a time when the requirement to even say how many children were living in poverty was going to be scrapped. So the fact that that's still here is a achievement in part down to the End Child Poverty Coalition. We also have a really strong network of Scottish organisations. And in Scotland, the government has some power to help poorer families. So there's something called the Scottish Child Payment, which is a payment made to families who are in a low-income situation and are receiving benefits. And the End Child Poverty Coalition in Scotland has really pushed to make that happen. Ultimately, we believe in ensuring that families have the right amount of money that they need. So having that money given to the poorest families by the government in Scotland has really helped those families to cope with policies that are put in place from a sort of Westminster level. So things like the two-child limit, for example. So those are some of our really big successes that we've had. And then more recently, actually, the Youth Ambassadors' work has really shone a light on young people's experiences. And we've been focusing, as I mentioned, on pay for young people. And one of the age-related pay bans has just recently been scrapped when it comes to the national living wage. There's still a couple more in place, but the fact that over 21s now are paid the same as other adults who are doing the same job is in part down to the work of the youth ambassadors and the where they've been sharing their experiences with the decision makers on this issue.
0: I thought a great achievement was the work that's been done with Buttle UK to tackle bed poverty. And that was basically off the 2018 data collected by the Child Poverty Coalition. So I thought that was a great initiative. Okay. Do you think, like in society, that there are any misconceptions about child poverty in the UK that you'd like to change?
1: Sometimes when we talk about child poverty in the UK, we hear phrases such as, well, don't be silly. People aren't living in poverty here. Like, you don't know what poverty is. People can afford X luxury good, and therefore their family isn't living in poverty. Look at what's happening in other countries. This isn't poverty. I think, honestly, when people say that, I just want to say, come with me and volunteer at a food bank, and you will see the level of desperation. In the UK, we have an amazing charity sector who have really stepped up when it comes to the cost of living crisis. You know, I think the statistic is that we now have more food banks than branches of McDonald's. So the need is there, but we don't see people with children destitute on the street because of the support of charities. If the charity sector wasn't there supporting families, I think it would be a very different story. And so when people say, oh, you know, look to other countries, it's not as bad here. It is, but we just don't see it in our everyday life. We hear of children going to school pretending to eat food because they don't have anything to eat, and then being starving for the day because they just don't know how to get food. You know, there's no food available. We hear of children being excluded in schools because they haven't got the right pens, or they haven't got the right school uniform, but it's because their parents cannot afford these things. We hear about, you know, families really struggling to heat their homes when they have young babies, and having to live in cold and damp housing when they have very small babies who they're trying to look after. We hear of families being told that they have to put flooring down in their houses when they might get a new council flat, for example, in order to ensure that their children are safe and that social services aren't going to come and speak to them, but not being able to afford flooring. So there's now charities set up that will provide flooring for people. You know, we're just in a really desperate situation, and there are so many young people that feel it. And what we have done to a generation of young people who have had to grow up like this, I don't think we quite know yet. And I think that, you know, as these young people become adults and can reflect back what has happened to them, we will perhaps see it a bit more. But yeah, I think, you know, challenging the misconception that there isn't really poverty in the UK is something that I try and do a lot through this work. But the most effective way to do it is to ensure that wherever possible, we have a young person who can speak about their experiences, because you kind of can't deny it if you hear it from a young person themselves.
0: And I think, well, listeners may not know, but the playlist on Conversation Corner is chosen by the guests. So Rachel, would you like to share, like, how you came up with the song choices, which ones you were thinking of?
1: Yeah, so I asked the youth ambassadors what songs they would like, and sort of represented them and their feelings about the UK and child poverty, and they came up with a couple of songs. And then I was thinking about songs that I thought were good from a campaigning perspective, and thinking about change and how you change what's happening in Westminster and what people in power are thinking. So I chose Power by Little Mix as a song, and also a song by Paloma Faith, because to me she seems like an amazing artist who often will speak out about issues that she is concerned about. And, you know, I think we can all take something from that in terms of feeling confident and that our voices matter when it comes to issues that we care about.
0: Yeah, thanks Rachel for joining us today in Conversation Corner. I think we could definitely keep you on longer, but I know you're a really busy person, and I think what you said there is probably a great end. Like, feeling that your voice isn't heard is one of the most frustrating things, and I think it's great that the coalition is telling the stories behind these statistics, these lived experiences, and making it central to the campaign, you're deciding what you're campaigning on. You're co-producing it with these young people in this situation. And thank you for telling us about it, you know, telling us stories that we may not have heard. And I think it's really important that all children get the best start in life. So, Rachel, would you like to remind our listeners where they can get in touch with you at the Coalition?
1: Yeah, so we have a webpage, endchildpoverty.org.uk, and it's got the contact details for the Coalition there. So please do visit the website. We also have a Twitter page, End Child Poverty, and Instagram, endchildpovertyuk. So we're on both of those. And it would be really great if your listeners wanted to come and do a few retweets and share some of the things that we have on our social media channels.
0: Thanks so much for your time, Rachel.
1: No problem. Thank you.
0: 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Let us know what you thought of the show or who we should have on next time. Sadly, we're at the end of the show now, but we'll leave you with Paramore and Hard Times. See you next time. Goodbye.
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2: Well, it's 7 o'clock. It's Sunday. And it's, it's Peter here. It's the Radio Harrow Sunday Request Show. Hi, everybody. Hello.
3: Hello.
4: Hello.
5: Hello. Hi.
2: Hello. How have we been doing?
3: I'm doing quite well.
2: Amazing. Yeah?
3: Yeah.
2: Doing all right, are we? That's good. So, it's a bit funky, this music, isn't it?
3: Yeah.
2: What's on today, I hear you say? Well, welcome. And we have a talk about exercise in the park, where we're going to chat about how good we are or not. I have some views on that. And we're going over today to Slayer, who's at Costa, and is picking up some requests there. So if you're listening in and you want a request, pop down to Norfolk Park Hospital and go to the Costa Coffee, and you go and see him there. And we are also going to have Pierre coming in at 8 o'clock, I think, and he hasn't turned up yet, usually he does. But and so if you've got any requests left over, you can have them then. So, Liam, hi, how's it going?
5: Amazing, how are you?
2: I'm also great. You're going to tell everyone what the number is, the WhatsApp number to call us on?
5: Yeah, our WhatsApp number is 020-8869-3959 to your requests.
2: And actually, we've got a couple coming straight away, so that's going to be busy. Hey, are we all ready then? Everybody ready?
3: I'm ready.
2: Yeah, you ready? Andrew, you ready?
6: Yeah.
2: Richard, yep. How's it going back there? We're ready. Okay, then. Here we go for the first one.

0: Well, there you go. That was for Debbie. She wanted some Led Zeppelin. So you got some Led Zeppelin, Debbie. So well done. And Bruce Springsteen. Nina, you did something with Bruce Springsteen, didn't you? You talking about this off air?
1: Yeah.
0: Oh, hang on. There you go.
1: There was a Bruce Springsteen concert somewhere in London yesterday. Oh. That one of my friends was.

0: Now, I didn't warn you, Ian, about that. That was terrible of me. I should have given you a countdown saying, you've got to stop talking. And then you crashed the vocals, and that was all my fault. Anyway. So he wasn't doing a concert. He must have been doing something else.
1: No.
0: He didn't sneak in to do a concert, did he?
1: He did some sort of gig, I think, somewhere in Clapham, if I remember correctly.
0: Bruce Springsteen doing it. Is this an exclusive, Ian?
1: I think so. I'll have to ask this friend as soon as and get back
0: soon
1: to
0: as.
1: You.
0: Yeah, we'll have to do that. Anyway, welcome everybody. Why don't give the what effects? We've got a lot of WhatsApp already coming through. So we're going to do a few of those songs. Couple we haven't got. If we haven't got in the library, I promise we'll try and get them there for next week for you. So you get a double mention. You get a mention this week. So go on, give us the number, please.
1: Yes, please send your song requests in to our WhatsApp at 0208869 3959.
0: Wonderful. Now, this is a bit where we do a bit of what we call well-being, and we're talking about some health matters, which is our remit in this station. And we were chatting about this, and you know, with the weather being nice over the past day or two, going out, keeping fit in the park sounds a great thing, unless you did it today, in which case it was freezing. But anyway, what do people do for keep fit? Do you do keep fit, Andrew? Do you go out and do any keep fit? Do you do it in the outside or anything?
2: Yeah, I do outside.
0: Yeah, what do you do?
2: Well, I just go to parks, outdoor gyms.
0: You do outdoor gyms? You see, I do outdoor gym.
2: No, there's like that. I forgot that brand is like, you know, where they have like outdoor gym equipment. Have it every now here and
0: there. Yeah, I have a PT instructor, and we do it outside and do boxing and that. So hello, what about yourself? What do you do,
3: Peter? Can I just ask you one thing? You said the weather was nice over the past 2 days. Yeah,
0: yeah.
3: Are you sure about that? Because I haven't seen any good weather over the past 2 days. But if the weather
0: yesterday was fantastic, wasn't it? I mean, I was in the park at Harrow Recreation Park. And
3: maybe
0: beautiful.
3: I'm in Bracknell, so the weather there was absolutely terrible.
0: Was it?
3: Yeah, which is quite weird because last week
0: we
3: had all sunshine.
0: Mm-hmm.
3: This week, the weather decided, I'm going to be all boring today. That's what happened. But listen, people, what I like to do when the sun is out, I like to go.
0: Yeah.
3: I'm not going to name the company, but I go out and do car driving because I know how to drive cars, and that's what my hobby is. I know it sounds quite weird.
0: We're talking about keep fit. You're going in a car.
3: I'm going to come. I'm going to come to it.
0: Yeah, go on then.
3: You see?
0: Yeah. Well, come on, because you know.
3: I'm going to get to it, I promise. So, driving cars actually has a lot of health benefits, especially in good weather. That's what I'm bringing it to. If you learn to drive, or if you drive, you get a good sense of judgment, which I think is important in health. I think we can all agree on that. So that's what I like to do. I just like to find not a public space, go out there and drive. It's good for your health, I promise.
0: No, I don't believe that. Nina, what about you? Surely you look like you could you do fit.
1: Yeah, but funnily enough, not outside in the park. I'm a huge gym junkie, but like weightlifting. But I do,
2: I do that as well.
0: Yeah.
2: Outside becomes more prolific in the hot weather.
1: Yeah, I've been trying to get into running outside, but I just haven't gotten the confidence yet to go out.
0: Have you tried the couch to 5K?
1: No, but I've heard of it.
0: It's very good. I did that as well. And I tell you, I was one of those people who couldn't run at all. I mean, absolutely no way could I do it. And I thought, I did 30 seconds and that was it. It was painful. It hurt. I ate. And somebody said, do the couch to 5K, honest. And if you do the couch to 5K, it really works. You do that after, 10, 12 weeks, something like that, you can do a 5K, I promise you.
1: What about you, Peter? Exercise outdoors?
0: Well, I do, I mean, every Saturday, you'll find me down at Harrow Recreation Park with my wife, Debbie. Hi. And I hope she's listening. But yes, we go down there. My favourite joke, though, is we do boxing, so it's my one chance of the week to publicly hit my wife legally. The thing is, she gets a crowd round and they all support her. Every time she lands one on me, you get this great cheer up, you know. So she likes being the underdog. I think she pretends, you know. She feigns it a bit. But, yeah, we do it in the park. Hello, high water, really. You know, if it's cold, rain, whatever. Unless it's really tipping down with rain, but we've done it with the ice, and I'll tell you, lifting weights when there's ice over them. Do you do that, Andrew? Andrew, are you gone there when it's icy?
2: Yeah. Well, I don't lift weights with ice on them, but I do lift weights.
0: Yeah.
3: I mean, I'm a little...
0: Hey, no, car driving doesn't count. If you're going to come back with... You open and close the door. That doesn't count as outdoor. Keep fit.
3: I think it does. But, okay, well, let's leave that. But about the icy thing that you just mentioned...
0: Yeah.
3: I'm a little bit of Russian descent myself. I think I have got to stand up to the ice no matter what. Whether it's minus 40 or whether it's zero, I have to stand up to the ice.
0: All right. Okay. Standing up to the ice, that's Sado's approach. Mind you, this was the guy 2 weeks back when we talked about healthy eating and was advocating deep fat fried food, weren't you?
3: Yeah, I don't regret saying that.
0: You don't?
2: No.
0: Well, if you keep eating that food and you don't do the exercise, you won't turn out into a Bond person. I mean, do you like the way I absolutely force this link through?
3: I do.
0: Yeah. See you later.

0: Where's Adele and Skyfall now? Who was that for? I did have that. Adele and Skyfall. I'll have to go and look at that in a moment. Right, well, with any luck, we're going to be going over to Slayer. Slayer, are you there?
1: Yeah, I'm in Costa.
0: Hello.
2: How you doing there, Slayer?
1: I'm doing good, yeah. Collecting some requests.
0: That's good.
2: Shall I just check the WhatsApp group to see what they have down there?
0: So have you managed to get some requests in?
1: Yeah, two people that I've spoken to so far, they both asked for Michael Jackson. So I spoke to Bafia, who's a student midwife, starting a shift at 8 o'clock. So she's just got her head down at the moment. But also with Syrah, she's actually been on Radio Harrow before. We're actually sat right next to her, and she'd like to say a few words as well.
0: Would she? Okay, we can put her on.
3: Hello there, Syrah here.
0: Hello, Syrah. How are you doing?
3: I'm good, thank you. I don't know if you remember me. It was a few years ago. I came with my colleague, Kwesi, and we talked about a patient app that we had out. We worked on the NHS. So, it's good to be back on Radio Harrow for a little bit.
0: Yeah, well, we're just restarting the request show, so it's great to have you on because hopefully soon we'll be able to get out a bit further and talk to some of the patients as well.
3: Oh, amazing. That'd be great.
0: It would. And yeah, I understand you wanted Michael Jackson as well.
3: Yeah, I did. I was thinking Michael Jackson Beat It would be amazing, and I'd like to dedicate it to my brother who actually is working today at Norfolk Park. He's cybersecurity manager. His name's Nasser. And it's a Sunday, you know, we were home, but he's been called in. So, yeah, I'm just supporting as a sibling. So,
0: well, that's great. That's great. Well, we have, in fact, got Beat It for you. And it's great to come in the day off as well. Fantastic. Thanks for the request. And no doubt we'll be speaking again.
3: All right. Thank you so much.
0: Thank you. Bye-bye.
3: Bye.

Well, it'd be handy if I put my microphone up before I started talking. Although some people were saying anything else. That's for Ethan in Liverpool. Thank you very much, Ethan. He actually wanted Helter Skelter, and I think, yeah, we'll try and get that in for next week. And also, our next request, we've got one more track, and then we're going to go to News with Neelam. But this is for Amy and Daniel and Barnaby. I have to say, you've got some very good taste out there, guys.

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1: Good evening, I'm Neelam with your local news update for Radio Harrow. Here are some of the stories making headlines this week. First, tonight, children across Harrow are being invited to take part in a free poster-making competition organised by Beyond School Tuitions as part of National Walking Month. The competition encourages young people to get creative around healthy lifestyles, walking and greener travel. Winning entries could be showcased locally later this month. In health news, the chief executive of the London Northwest University Healthcare NHS Trust, Pippa Nightingale, has announced she'll be stepping down later this year. During her 4 years in the role, the trust, which runs Northwick Park Hospital as well as hospitals in Brent and Ealing, was ranked one of the most improved NHS trusts in both London and the UK. Miss Nightingale said the trust had made progress on patient safety, waiting times and financial stability despite ongoing pressure across the NHS. In sport, several women's football figures with London connections have been recognised in the Women's Super League Hall of Fame. The honours celebrate players and managers who've made a major impact on the women's game as interest in women's football continues to grow across the UK. And finally, a new feature from Lost London has been exploring the story behind what was once described as the capital's first horror high-rise building. Queen Anne's Mansions near Westminster became one of London's earliest tower blocks in the 1800s, dividing opinion over high-rise living and changing the way people lived in the capital. The feature also reflects how apartment living later spread across outer boroughs, including Harrow, Brent and Ealing, as London continued to grow. And finally, following Thursday's local elections, the Conservatives have retained control of Harrow Council, increasing their majority in the borough. The party now holds 30 seats.

0: AC/DC, Hell's Bells.
1: Yeah.
0: Still from Walthamstow requested that. If you're listening to this still, I wish you the best ahead. Oh yeah, good luck on your GCSEs, by the way.
1: All right, well, that's good. And I just have to say, Sarah, she asked if they could have Marrakesh by Crosby, Stills, Nash. Sarah, we don't have that on the library, but I absolutely promise it will be here next week. So we will do that for you. So Sarah and Dean in Harrow, we will do that. And also Kevin and Christine. I know how much, Kevin, you enjoy hard rock guitars. Been a little bit sarcastic though, actually. anyway, here's some AC/DC. Who is it for again?
0: Still in Walthamstow.
1: In Walthamstow. Enjoy this. This is the live version. If you're going to have some AC/DC, have it live.

0: Well, you've got to say that's an end.
1: Yeah.
0: oh, dear. I do love AC/DC and Live. Once again, who was that for?
1: Still in Walthamstow.
0: Still fantastic, fantastic. Well, we've got a little bit of well-being to do as well, haven't we? We got the
1: cyber security
0: we're going to talk about, weren't we? So let's have a quick chat about that.
1: Right. Hello again, lovely people of Waveham. Harrow, Ealing and Brent. Right. So I'm going to start by saying this. I am paranoid about cyber security. I'm going to wave my keychain in front of the mic. Yeah. You hear that?
0: Yeah.
1: So I've got...
0: Fantastic radio there.
1: Yeah, actually. I've got a security key. Yeah. It's made by Yubico. And the reason I've got this is because 2 years ago, I realized that my Google account, which contains a lot of files, a lot of important ones, passports and all that stuff, was protected by a 7-character password with absolutely nothing of interest to it. It's just letters. So I had to change it. And that's when I became paranoid about cybersecurity. So I want to ask everyone here, how good are your passwords? Don't reveal them.
0: Well, I think they're pretty good, but I agree. I mean, we were talking about this because of passkeys coming in.
1: Yeah.
0: And people getting rid of passwords. Do you even know what passkeys are?
2: Oh, it's like that. Numerical code they send you.
3: Yeah.
1: Well, this is what I'm holding.
0: Yeah.
1: Is the physical passkey. And on the downside of this is that this costs money, which you don't get with a password. This costs around, was it, £30 when I bought this? Should £30 be a price you pay for having your account secure?
0: Well, I suppose...
2: Well, burglar alarms cost money and they alert you of burglars.
1: That's true. So that's a good investment, Nina.
3: I don't think we should be paying for security, though.
1: But should
3: for passwords specifically?
2: But then you have the Face ID thing as well.
3: You don't pay for that, do you?
2: Or the thumb a lot on laptops. Where it's like Face ID, but you just scan your thumb and then it just automatically.
1: I've got a Samsung. I can just scan my fingerprint. But a computer, let's say for the lower end computer, it won't have Face ID, or the thumbprint.
2: No, thumb is like a small black thing.
1: A Mac has that. I'm a Mac guy. Mm-hmm. But my point is that we should really take this seriously, because as we're heading into the future, there's going to be huge threats to cybersecurity, not only our personal stuff, but to national defense and all of that. So that's something that'll be worth thinking about. How do we, my opinion, how do we link this all together? How do we make ourselves
0: secure? I think obviously security is really important. I mean, I was hacked through my bank account not so long ago, and there was nothing that I did. In fact, the bank people said, they're seeing it happen, even though they have multiple ways of doing authentication and, money going back and all that. But the inconvenience is significant.
1: Yeah.
0: Still don't know how they managed it. So I think the passkeys are good. Passkeys effectively a two-part thing, aren't they? One stored locally, one on your computer or device, and another one remotely. And that's a good thing to do because, I don't know about you, passwords, getting decent passwords, passwords that have to be somewhere between
2: 12
0: and 26.
2: Or be more rare with your choice of password.
1: But here's the thing. If you want a good long password, right, you're going to have to pay for a password manager.
0: Well, that's it.
2: I mean,
0: but
2: not
0: also,
2: super long stuff, but I mean, stuff that is not, you think is not very common choice among people.
1: Yeah. I mean.
2: Maybe I don't know. Certain birthdays or...
1: I mean, I know a lot of people who do that. Who put their birthdays...
2: Registration plates, even. Might sound a bit weird or...
1: No, some people put their registration... I think I want to say to everyone who's listening to this, you really should take your cybersecurity seriously. I mean, we are heading into the future. Everything's the future. Screens. I mean, if you take a look at the new Mercedes, it's all screens. But that's not my main point. Take your cybersecurity seriously. Otherwise, one day you're just going to come back and find that all your photos have been deleted and replaced by a cat.
0: Yes. Well, there we go. And on that, we're going to go to Slayer. Hello, Slayer. Are you there?
4: Yeah, I'm back here.
0: We were just talking about cybersecurity. Did you hear any of that?
4: Yeah, very important. And even me, I work in a school. They make us do cyber security training. I can't say I understand it, but
0: well,
4: we all have to pass it.
0: So have you got have you managed to get some more people with some requests there?
4: Yeah, so I spoke to A-level students that are studying for their economics exam tomorrow.
0: Oh, really?
4: Yeah, they wanted to hear a song from Ariana Grande.
0: Okay, well, I've got lined up "Don't Call Me Angel." Would that suit them?
4: I'm sure it would.
0: Yeah. Oh, well, that's that's excellent. And tell me, what are they doing at Northwick Park Hospital?
4: We didn't get to that part.
0: Okay. All right. Anything else? Anybody else? Or are they all running away from you as you chase them down with leaflets in your hand?
4: Some people have their headphones on, and some people are in their own conversations as well.
0: Oh, you're not very pushy. You've been very nice. Well, actually, it's been great. I think it's been very good to get you out there and talking to people on that, hasn't it, guys?
1: I think it's been quite successful for a first time, actually.
0: Yeah, it's been good. It's been good to get that. Thank you very much for doing that for us, Slayer. Okay, well, let's have some Ariana Grande then.

0: Well, we were just saying, is that my kind of music? And I said, not really, but hey, everybody else here loved it, didn't they? Yeah. Yeah, so sort of nod, you can talk, guys.
1: Yeah.
0: It's 1948, and we're just going to catch up on some of the dedications. So, did we go to Ben Tate, whose birthday it is? Now, I'm going to. He's got his birthday today, so happy birthday, Ben. Augustus and Nicodemus. Oh, dear. Augustus and Nicodemus, that is a bit grand, isn't it? Where are they? Oh, actually, it's all right. They're cats. So, they've got their.
2: They sound like Greek emperors.
0: They do. They sound fantastic. So joining us now, we've got Ada and we've got Richard with What's On and What Was On. Hi,
1: well,
0: guys.
1: Actually, it's what Was On, actually.
0: Yes, what was On, but Hada's up first with his What's On.
1: Oh, yeah.
2: So, hello again, people. Right. So, Harrow, if you're in Harrow and you're listening to this, we've got a couple of things that are going on. Harrow Send Live Pathways to Employability Fair. You know, it's your typical, if you've got a family member with special needs, you take them to this fair. And it basically goes to all the employability bits, you know, they can meet new employers, accessibility and all that kind of stuff. And then I think Richard will like this. One Man, Two Governors theatre production. Have you ever heard of that, Richard?
1: I haven't, actually, I must say, no.
2: Well, it's a theatre production based on a book. I think you would like it, and I think it's something that would fit you, honestly.
1: Oh,
2: it's
1: really?
2: On the 15th to 17th of May, and it's at East Lane Theatre, Watford Road, which I think is near Harrow, I hope. But you're going to have to pay a fee, unfortunately. But it might not be that bad. It could be, you know, it could raise money for something. £15. So if you've got £15 lying around, go ahead. Time 7:30. Nothing else than that, 7:30. Did I forget to say about what day the Life Pathway Fair was? I think I did. That's on the 14th of May. So if you want to go there, then go there. Also, if we go to Ealing, we've got something about slavery. It's called Jefferson's Wolf, The Struggle to End Slavery in the Modern Era. It's basically about, you know, we've got America's 250th anniversary coming up, and it's about the slavery of that. So that's on the 12th of May, and that's at 7:30 till 9. You're going to have to pay £5. Also in Ealing is Creativity and Connection. That's basically like an art and discussion fair. That's on the 16th of May. Good news, it's free. And also in Ealing, the final one is Fresh Ayers. I think that's how it's pronounced. 16th of May, it's at St. Barnabas Church, and it's about music and classical music. I think Richard will like that. That's £24. Now, Brent.
1: I don't like the £24 bit, actually, but I like the other bit.
2: Okay, and finally, Brent. Special event, FA Cup final. So I know there's a lot of people heading there. It's on the 16th of May. It's at Wembley Stadium. You're going to have to check the fees and everything. Kick off at 3 o'clock. I'm going to pass it to Richard with with some old stuff.
1: What happened on this day? Well, today is the 10th of May. On this day, 1811, paper money became legal tender in this country. On this day, 1937, Britain's first frozen food was produced. It was asparagus. On this day, 1940, British Prime Minister Neville Chamberlain resigned. He was succeeded by Winston Churchill. And sad news on this day, the 10th of May 1977, the American film actress Joan Crawford passed away. She starred in the films Whatever Happened to Baby Jane, I Saw What You Did, and also Straight Jacket. Joan Crawford was born on the 23rd of March 1904. She began her career as a dancer in travelling theatre companies before debuting on Broadway. Joan Crawford was signed to a motion picture contract by Metro-Goldwyn-Mayer in 1925. Initially frustrated by the size and quality of her roles, Joan Crawford launched a publicity campaign and built an image as a nationally known flapper by the end of the 1920s. By the 1930s, Joan Crawford's fame rivaled MGM colleagues Norma Shearer and Greta Garbo. I remember particularly the film Whatever Happened to Baby Jane, where Joan Crawford starred alongside Betty Davis.
0: Well, there you go. And this one is for Pat.

0: God, that's soulful, isn't it? That was for Patty and Harrow. I have to admit, I love that one, so I'll put that in there. So it's our time to say goodbye.
1: I like to say goodbye.
0: Yeah. You can say goodbye then. So goodbye now.
2: Goodbye, everyone.
0: Bye-bye, Heather. Bye-bye, Heather.
1: Oh, bye.
0: Bye. Yeah. And Slayer.
3: Yeah, back in the studio, but goodbye from me.
0: Yeah, back in the studio. Thank you very much for going out there. And Richard and Andrew at the background there. Now, don't forget, listen to Pierre, who's coming up right after us with his rock and rodeo. Got some good tunes of you, Pierre, today. Sure you have. So, one of my favourite tracks, just for me. This is, I'm dedicating this to me, Bob Seger and the Silver Bullet Band. Stay for Pierre, and do come and see us next week. Bye-bye.

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Well, howdy, y'all, and welcome once again to Rock and Rodeo Therapy. 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

So here we are then, Sunday, the 10th of May, 2026. And what a lineup we've got for you tonight. First of all, let's say a big thank you to the Sunday Night Request team for the last hour here at Radio Harrow. Great job, guys. See you all next week. But tonight, it's you and me together with the world's greatest music. Some birthdays and anniversaries. I'll also be telling you what I've been up to. All the usual nonsense coming up between now and 10 o'clock. We'll do the register in about an hour's time. So make sure you sign in. Let me know you're listening. The WhatsApp number for that is 0208 869 3959. 0208 869 3959. 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You can also find Rock and Rodeo Therapy there on Facebook. Yes, we've got our own Facebook page. If you just add yourself on, someone will let you in. You can also find me on the socials. I'm Pierre Petru. And I'll give you that WhatsApp number again. It's 0208 869 3959. That's 0208 869 3959. Okay, then, 6 minutes past 8 o'clock. You and I together now for the next 2 hours. Oh, and we've got a great show lined up for you this evening.

Oh, the gentle king of British rock kicking off proceedings on Rock and Radiotherapy tonight with I'd Never Find Another You. That's Billy Fury. And Peter just now, who was on engineering the last hour here at Radio Harrow, Peter said to me just now, he says, what's your first song? And I said, oh, it's Billy Fury. He says, my daughter lives in Liverpool. And did you know they've got a statue up there on the Liverpool docks of Billy Fury? And it's really, he's not the first one to say that to me. And it always makes me chuckle because I think to myself, I paid for that statue. Okay, not completely, but I contributed quite a bit. I was actually there at the unveiling, I think, if I'm not mistaken, which was back in 2003. But I do love it when people say to me, did you know, Pierre, that there's a statue of Billy Fury up there in Liverpool? Yep. Alex Key now.

That's Alex Key with Outdated. 12 and a half rocking minutes past 8 o'clock on a Sunday night. So how have you been then? It's been an interesting week for me. I'll be telling you what I've been up to this past week. But you know what? I was thinking today that the house is in such a mess at the moment. I'm probably, I've said this so many times, but I'm probably in the worst state than I have been in a long time at home. You know what? In the last, I don't know. In fact, it's pretty much from the beginning of the year. For Christmas, my brother bought me a new TV for my bedroom, which I haven't even unwrapped yet. It's still boxed, and the current TV in the bedroom is not even working properly. But it's do you remember when you used to put the TV on and it had to warm up a little bit? I vaguely remember this, right? You used to put the TV on and there was a little white dot in the middle of the screen, and then you had to wait for it to warm up before it kind of had the full picture. Is that right? It was something like that. Anyway, it's a bit like that with my TV at the moment. You put it on and you've got to wait for about 2 minutes before it's a long story. Anyway, I haven't had the chance to set up the new TV. I spoke about my new mobile phone with the internet and everything else that I got, the home phone and all that. That brand new mobile phone still in its box, still using the old one. And I've also bought a little tiny little like a laptop table that I can work from home with, still packed away as well. I know it's terrible, but I've got so much going on day in, day out, week in, week out, and here we are in May, 5 months later, and I'm still not organized. Okay, look, let's get going with the birthdays and anniversaries. And this is one of my favorites. He would have been celebrating his birthday. It would have been on Friday, born on the 8th of May 1940. Ricky Nelson, later became Rick Nelson. Now, he was an American musician, singer, actor, performing as a child. He started off as a child in his family's radio and television series, The Adventures of Ozzie and Harriet. And then in the late 1950s, he became a legendary pop idol in the charts. Sadly, passed away at the age of just 45 back in 1985 in a plane crash. But the music he left was amazing. He didn't even want to be a singer, but he had a really, really cool voice. And had loads of hits in America and over here in the UK as well. Here he is. We remember Rick Nelson with Poor Little Fool.

remembering Ricky Nelson, who would have been celebrating his birthday, born on the 8th of May 1940 in New Jersey. And if we can, we'll play something else from Ricky Nelson between now and 10 o'clock. Okay, so yes, I have had a busy week and a quiet weekend. Can I say that? I was at a party last night, and I've got to admit, I don't really go to parties often, especially at my age. but it was a friend's wife's surprise birthday party. I know she might be listening. I know she wouldn't want me to say the age and all that. She made a point about she didn't want like balloons with numbers on there and stuff at this party last night. Anyway, it was a surprise party for Anna, my friend Rami's wife. And I've got to say, Rami is a top bloke. He's really kind. He listens to Rock and Rodeo Therapy quite often, and he's always getting in touch with me. He's actually the lifelong friend of my uncle Arthur. They went to school together and they met when they were about 5 years old, I think, and they've been friends ever since. They're both about 120 now, and yet all this time I won't say how old they are, but anyway, they've been lifelong friends. So I was invited to the party last night, and the food was great, the music was great. Yes, my friend DJ Magus did the music. And it was lovely to meet so many people. Nice venue in Enfield. Can't remember the name of it. It was like a tennis bowling place. But anyway, it was really, really great. And I just want to say, Rami, he got up on that dance floor when it was time, and he didn't come off. I don't remember him coming off that dance floor for hours. You should have seen some of the moves as well. He was putting some of those moves in there. Moves that some people had never seen before. Rami, good on you. Playing this one especially for you.

Oh, Tracy Bird there with 10 rounds with Jose Cuero here on Radio Harrow. Because, yeah, some of those moves, Rami, oh, it was amazing. Good on you, my friend, really. Good on you. Thank you so much for all your messages. Oh, wow, WhatsApp is lit in green. There's so many. I will get through them all, and I'll get your names on the register. We'll do that at about 9 o'clock. Just gone 20 past 8 now, and it's time to give you the first readout of tonight's Rock and Riddle. I know you like this. Rock and Riddle. Okay, it's just for fun. So you can get in touch. Let me know what if you think you know the answer to this. You can send me a WhatsApp message to 0208-869-3959. 0208-869-3959. As I look across my flask of tea to get that number for you. Okay, so tonight's Rock and Riddle goes like this. It's actually quite a short one. Who makes moves while remaining seated? Who makes moves while remaining seated? That is tonight's Rock and Riddle. I'll read it to you again a little bit later on, and I'll give you the answer later on. Get in touch. Let me know if you think you know the answer. We do this just for fun. Now, another birthday. She would have been celebrating her birthday on the 7th of May, born in 1931. And that is Teresa Brewer. She was born Teresa Veronica Brewer in Ohio, over in America, whose singing style actually fits perfectly here on Rock and Rodeo Therapy, because she incorporated pop, country, jazz, R&B, rock and roll, musicals and novelty songs. She was huge in the 1950s, honestly massive. Actually started out in the late 40s, but the 50s were her golden era, shall we say. And honestly, she had an amazing voice. I'm going to play you one of my favorites from her now, as we remember Teresa Brewer. Just crank up the volume, because this is so-

8:30. That's Garth Brooks with Mum here on Rock and Radiotherapy, especially for all the mums in New Zealand. It's Mother's Day over in New Zealand today. Why do they do different days throughout the year for different countries? Why don't they just... I don't know. Anyway, if you're in New Zealand, Moya probably is, who regularly listens. She catches up on the listen again, Moya Gleave, in New Zealand. So Moya, happy Mother's Day to you. It is time now for the big band session here on Rock and Rodeo Therapy. And as you know, we don't talk about big bands. We're talking about songs that might have been banned or caused a little bit of controversy in years gone by. And, you know, sometimes songs become controversial, not because of the lyrics themselves, but because of the world changing around them. Back in the 1950s, music and dancing were beginning to loosen up. American and British ballrooms were filling with new Latin rhythms. Mambo nights were becoming hugely popular, and suddenly younger people were dancing a little closer, staying out a little later, and enjoying music that older generations didn't always understand. To younger listeners, it was exciting and modern. But to some traditionalists, songs like this represented a change in culture that they weren't entirely comfortable with. In certain places, even the dancing itself was criticised as being too suggestive for polite society. Now, this song wasn't banned, but it certainly raised a few eyebrows at the time. Tonight, in our big band session, we remember Perry Como, who died this Tuesday, the 12th of May, back in 2001. And here he is with Papa Loves Mambo.

Well, remembering Perry Como, who died on the 12th of May 2001 at the age of 88. Now, he was huge, wasn't he? He was a singer, an actor. He had his own TV shows and all that. And his career went, it was more than half a century. He was huge. And he started out early on. He started out in the 1930s. Yep, the early 1930s. Now, we've been doing rock and radiotherapy for over 20 years. And when I first started this program, my intention was to blend in my favourite music, which was rock and roll from the 50s onwards, mixing it all up with country music. Now, over 20 years ago, country music used to be almost frowned upon. In the last 5 years, I'd say, right up until today, it is the fastest growing genre of music ever here in the UK. It's just become so big. And as we know, over the years, there's been the odd country artists that have like hit the charts. But in the last few years, we've had quite a few of them. And I'm going to play you a song now that is huge on British radio. And it's just amazing to hear this song sometimes on Radio 1 and other stations. And it's like, the funny thing is, right, when it comes to country music, it's always the crossover stuff. And it always has been pretty much that way. It's always the kind of the crossover into the pop. They take away a little bit of the country style and they make it a little bit poppy, but still keeping a little bit of country. And that's what kind of makes it a huge hit in the UK. However, this time, Ella Langley has released the song, right? I mean, it's several months old now, this song, but it's still getting played on British radio quite a lot, right? And it's your proper country song. And I think it's just so good that after all these years, country music is being recognised as being just so good. Honestly, and it's a pleasure for me because, you know, I've been country for years. It's always been my favourite genre of music. And it's a pleasure, and I'm really proud that Ella Langley she's taken this real country song, true country music, and put it in the British charts where it belongs.

Ella Langley with Choosing Texas. You know, that album, it was released with that song. That was only released about a week, maybe 2 weeks ago. And so all the radio stations are like picking songs from it and playing them already. Some of them have charted continually. Ella Langley is just such a good country song. I mean, she even references a song in that by George Strait. And you don't get any countryer than that, really, do you? Okay, let's give you a little reminder of tonight's Rock and Riddle, which goes like this. We're doing this just for fun. And it's who makes moves while remaining seated? Who makes moves while remaining seated? That is tonight's Rock and Riddle. A few of you taking part tonight. So keep trying. Get in touch via WhatsApp, the best way to contact me in the studio. And the number is 0208 869 3959, 0208 869 3959. Now, talking of being country, long before everyone else decided to jump on that bandwagon, it's Barbara Mandrell. This fits for us tonight.

0: Yeah, there's Barbara Mandrell with I Was Country When Country Wasn't Cool. You see, that is definitely me. It's been over 20 years that we've been doing this show here at Radio Harrow on a Sunday night, you and I together. So thank you very much. Finally, country music hitting the charts. So what else have I been up to this past? It's quarter, just gone quarter to nine. And I'm just trying to think what else I've been up to this past week to talk to you about. It was Bank Holiday Monday last week, wasn't it? Did you do anything nice? Weather was pretty. It was okay on the Monday. It was better last weekend, and we kind of had a bit of a mixture this past week, haven't we? On the Bank Holiday Monday, I went to the mother of some friends for dinner. They did a barbecue, which it was really, really nice. It was delicious, with some other friends as well up in North London. I don't know if they're listening tonight, but Spears, Georgia, your mum and Drew Line, everyone that was there, it was lovely to see you all. It was a nice proper bank holiday thing to do. Thank you very much. And you will be really, really disappointed in me, everyone else, because on Tuesday I went back to Watford into that shopping centre, did a bit more shopping with my brother. I was so impressed from it from the week before. I'll talk to you about that later, because yes, bargain of the week will be coming up later. Now, this year here on Rock and Radio Therapy, we've been remembering Alma Cogan, who it's 60 years this year since she died in 1966. 60 years. And she was a huge singer back in the 1950s. She used to sing at my grandfather's club. I know I've told you that many times before. And she had a great voice. And I often think to myself, she's just not recognised and remembered as much as she should be. So this year I've been doing a double play in commemoration of the 60th anniversary of Alma Cogan's sad death. I played two songs back to back, and it is time for that Alma's anniversary archive right now.
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2: What's gonna happen to the hoedown?
3: What in the world's gonna happen to the hoedown now?
4: Something's wrong with the hoedown.
3: What in the world's gonna happen to the hoedown now?
4: What went wrong with the hoedown?
3: What in the world's gonna happen to the hoedown since Elizabeth left in lowdown? What in the world's gonna happen to the hoedown now?
4: Who's Elizabeth?
3: How in the world are we ever gonna have it now?
4: Poor Lizzie Borden.
3: How in

pleasure, and it wasn't done for spite. It wasn't done because the lady wasn't very bright. She'd always done the slightest thing that Mom and Papa did. They said, "Lizzie, cut it out," and that's exactly what she did.

That is Alma Kogan with Don't You Know Yokomo. And before that, the double play was started with Lizzie Borden by Alma Kogan. Lots of you getting in touch and tuning in this evening. Thank you so much for getting in touch and for listening. Don't forget, we're going to do the register in about 10, 15 minutes' time. So if you want to, if you want your name on the register and you want to mention, then the number is 0208 869 3959. That's 0208 869 3959. Hello to Panayotis Lalis in Tottenham Hale. I've got your name on the register, and we'll give you a big shout out again later on. It's quite a few new listeners as well this evening. Thank you so much for getting in touch. Thank you for choosing Radio Harrow this evening. Okay, let's have a look at another anniversary. Someone who would have been celebrating their birthday on the 7th of May, born back in 1936. Sadly, no longer with us, Jimmy Ruffin died back in 2014 at the age of 78. Now, Jimmy Ruffin, I know you probably know, was an American soul singer and the older brother of David Ruffin, who was the lead singer of The Temptations. Now, Jimmy Ruffin had several hits from around, I think he started that in the late 1950s, but actually had the big hits from the 60s right through to the 1980s. You probably remember What Becomes of the Brokenhearted and Hold On to My Love. He was an absolutely amazing singer. And tonight I thought I'd play you this one, which is one of my personal favourites.

to someone. Well, it's not going to be farewell, not for us, not for at least another hour. There we go then, Jimmy Ruffin. Farewell is a lonely sound, remembering Jimmy Ruffin, who would have been celebrating his birthday, born on the 7th of May 1936. So it's time for tonight's bargain of the week, and I mentioned briefly earlier that I went back to the shopping centre in Watford with my brother on Tuesday. He had he had a hospital appointment, and then we went to shopping because you know that's one of my favourite pastimes. And what happened? I'm just thinking of the bargains. Oh, yes, bargain of the week. And there's a few, actually. So when we went shopping, I think my brother got the biggest bargains of all. He bought a couple of, I think they're kind of called Persian rugs. They're probably not real ones, I don't know. But they were a bargain, right? He bought this massive rug that's big enough to pretty much cover the living room, and it's a big living room. Okay, I can't really describe the size of it. I could probably look it up, but it doesn't matter. It was huge, and I know that those sort of rugs go for around 120 quid because I bought one when I first moved into my house, and as you know, my brother lives next door, so our living rooms are the same size, and it's pretty much the same size. And my rug cost me about £120, and that was, I don't know how long ago, 15 years ago maybe. Anyway, my brother bought a rug, same size, looking very pretty, for, ready for this, £25. Yeah, 25 quid. He actually bought another rug, slightly smaller, for £15 for his bedroom. At those prices, couldn't go wrong. It was from that, there was a shop in Watford that's closing down. You never know if they're true or not, but at the end of the day, it's the bargain that counts. I actually also bought something else that day, which I think was a bargain, for 12 quid. I don't know how to describe this. I've called it a kitchen roller storage. Kitchen roller storage. What it is, and it's really easy to put together, which is really important for me. It's like a plastic thing. It comes in this box. You put it together, and it's kind of got four tiers on it. And you can just put like potatoes and vegetables and I don't know, fruit, whatever you like in the kitchen. You could probably use it for anything. You probably put toys in it or any other stuff, but it's 4-tier. And you know what? For 12 quid, I was really impressed with that. 12 quid, what a bargain. I was so, so happy with it, because when it comes to storage and my house, as you know, a lot of you know, it's important. So yeah, I've started filling it up already. I will keep you posted with all that. So they're the bargains of the week this week. I'm really quite pleased with them. My brother certainly is as well. Okay, let's look at another birthday. And this is, this one is an amazing one. You're going to love this, because this guy is going to be 91 years old tomorrow. And you may have never heard of him before, but you certainly know his songs. Now, I'm talking about a guy called Joe Melson, who was born on the 11th of May 1935. Now, yes, he's a singer, but he's pretty much a songwriter as well. That is his big thing. He started out in 1959, and he was working for, I think it was Monument Records at the time, when he teamed up with this guy called Roy Orbison. And together, they wrote songs that you definitely know, like Only the Lonely for Roy Orbison. Yeah, Joe Melson co-wrote that with Roy Orbison. Crying, Running Scared. Yep, if you look up any Roy Orbison album and you look at the in brackets underneath the songs, you will find that Joe Melson co-wrote many of them, like this one as well.

The wonderful Jimmy Young plays on Radio Harrow this evening. Okay, 7.5 rocking minutes past 9 o'clock. We must do the register, okay? So get in touch. Let me know you're listening if you haven't done so already. The number is 0208 869 3959 for your WhatsApp messages. But it is time now for the three P's. Pierre, please play. And tonight's comes from David in Hatch End, who wrote to me a couple of days ago. And, well, I'll read you what David wrote. Hello, Pierre. There's a strange feeling that comes when you realise the person lying beside you might physically be there, but emotionally somewhere else entirely. I've been trying to ignore it for a while now. You tell yourself you're imagining things, that everybody goes through distant patches, that life and stress get in the way sometimes. But after a while, you start noticing the little things. The conversations that don't quite flow anymore. The silence afterwards. The way somebody looks at you whilst almost seeming to look through you at the same time. And the truth is, I don't think it's another person in the present that I'm competing with. I think it's somebody from the past, somebody she never completely let go of. That's the hardest part, really, because how do you compete with memories? Especially when memories don't argue, don't disappoint, and don't exist in real life anymore. We still carry on day to day. We still sit together, eat together, sleep beside each other. But sometimes I honestly think feeling alone beside somebody you love hurts more than actually being alone. So, Pierre, could you play a song for anyone who's ever had the feeling that the person holding them might secretly be wishing they were holding somebody else instead? Thank you. And that's from David in Hatch End. Well, David, Keith Whitley died yesterday on the 9th of May back in 1989. And I think this song might just fit how you feel.

Oh, there goes Keith Whitley with Don't Close Your Eyes, who died on the 9th of May back in 1989 at the age of just 34 years old. Okay, quarter past nine then. We better do that register because otherwise it will just be too late. Now, where have I? Oh, here it is. Okay, thank you so much for listening tonight. I'm Pierre Petru, and you are Moya Gleave in New Zealand. Hello to Marion Dunn in Mitcham, who's back from her 5-mile walk today with a glass of wine, I understand. Good evening to Sue Bennett in Olney, to Mick Bland in Hartwell in Northamptonshire, Jackie Caitlin in Pattyshaw, also in Northamptonshire, Dawn Bruins in Islington. A big hello going out to Lady Alicia Young in Chiswick, and get well soon from Joyce. Hello to Anthony Bardot in Denham, Ronnie Pierre in Harrow, Juliet Edgar in Ickenham, Elliot Wright in Kingsbury, Amy and Ash in Chiswick, Joyce Wishoff in Chiswick. Hello to Alex, Steph and Socrates in Battersea. Good evening to Rob in Exning in Newmarket. Hello to Oliver Cheshire and Cindy Lou Cheshire over in Holland-on-Sea. Good evening to Veronica Cheshire in... not in Hemel Hempstead. Apparently, Veronica's in Portsmouth tonight, listening with her daughter, Roseanne, and 3 grandchildren. Good evening to all of you. Hello to Jeremy Buchan in Cambridge, to Anthony and Kathleen Moore in Norfolk. I've got something special for you a little bit later. Hello to Gaynor Chaplin in Bournemouth, plus also to Ruler and Christopher, also to Ruler's mum, Marina. Thank you very much for choosing Rock and Radio Therapy tonight. Yassas. Hello to Tony and Di Freeman in Sussex, to Angie Sava in Finchley, Panayotis Lalis in Tottenham Hale, Eddie and Lucia Watson in Cambridge, Sam Bellman in Barnet. How you doing, Sam? Hello to Susie and Jose Majuto in Edgware, to Jenny Warwick in Seaford, Maria in Wood Green, Roy Harvey in Kent, Perry Sterra in Enfield, Jean Todd in Liverpool. How you doing, Jean? Hello to Barbara and David Graves in Chester, to Steph and Herbert in Enfield, to Carol Buck in Milton Keynes, Georgia in Shenley, and Diana and Bruce Seaton in Colchester. That is a full register. Good evening to all of you. Thank you so much for listening.

25 past nine, there's Bonnie Tyler. Now, I snuck in a Bonnie Tyler double play there, Total Eclipse of the Heart from 1983 and Lost in France. Because you've probably heard Bonnie Tyler's not very well at the moment. Lots of different rumours. She's definitely in an induced coma over in Wales. But rumours that she might have had a cardiac arrest or a twisted intestines, I read somewhere. Not sure. The bottom line is she definitely needs our prayers. Bonnie Tyler, great singer and an amazing lady as well. Actually, she sang for the UK in the Eurovision a few years ago as well, and it's the Eurovision next week. This week I should say. The semi-finals are Tuesday and Thursday, and then the final is on Saturday. We'll probably do a little bit of Eurovision talk next Sunday. Now, Johnny Rodriguez, he died on the 9th of May last year. And Johnny Rodriguez was an American country music singer from Texas. And he was pretty big in the 1970s and the 80s. He sang country, outlaw country. He had quite a few hits, 6 number ones in the country charts. I'm going to play you a song now, which I absolutely love by him. Love the words to this. Just crank up the volume. Let's see what you think. Going Back in Time with Johnny Rodriguez.

I'm not good at goodbye. Johnny Rodriguez here on Rock and Rodeo Therapy. I'm going to give you the answer now to tonight's rock and riddle. Okay, I asked you earlier, who makes moves while remaining seated? Who makes moves while remaining seated? And the answer was a chess player. Yeah, that was the answer. And quite a few of you got it right this week. Congratulations to Anthony Moore, Roy Harvey, Sue Bennett, Tony Freeman, Susie Majuto, Jenny Warwick, and Jeremy Buchan. Well done to all of you. Congratulations. Okay, 9:30 exactly. And I told you about this last week, but a few weeks ago, we sadly lost another legendary songwriter. We lost Don Schlitz. He died on the 16th of April, like I said, just a few weeks ago. He was 73 years old. He's written loads of country songs. The Gambler for Kenny Rogers, Forever and Ever Amen for Randy Travis, When You Say Nothing At All for Keith Whitley, later covered by Alison Krauss and Union Station, also covered by Ronan Keating. I'm going to play you one of my favourites, though, okay, by that Don Schlitz wrote. And I mean, they're all good. He was just a legendary songwriter. You know that by the songs I just told you about. But he also wrote this song for Laurie Morgan. And this is the perfect story song. Just listen. Just listen to this. You can almost picture it, almost as if you're there. Crank up the volume and put yourself in the moment.

Laurie Morgan with Good As I Was To You here on Radio Harrow. Such a good song. I've always loved that one. Now, this past week, I've overindulged again. Last week, I went to the gym nearly every day, and I'll talk to you about that in a sec. But I had to, I ended up like messing up my appointments on Wednesday. I ended up meeting a friend for lunch, a big lunch at a Greek restaurant. I kind of tried to not eat as much. And it was early in the day. It was like midday we met up. It was good to see Tom, who I haven't seen in a long time, a former police colleague. I worked with him in the police. And we had a lovely...

even charge us. What a legend Nagis is. Mum's Bistro, going to mention them. They were just so. In fact, they were all good. You know, honestly, I love going out to eat, and I love Greek restaurants. So Mum's Bistro in Wood Green, thank you. Yaya's Cooking in Cop Foster's, thank you. And Usia in Muswell Hill, thank you. Never been there before. That's why I had to think about it. Also on Thursday, I told you about this last week. It was Alyssa's birthday, my cousin's youngest daughter. And I mentioned that I bought her a bit of a bargain. And I didn't tell you what it was in case they were listening. But it was, I'll tell you now, because she loved it. I was so impressed that I actually got something right. I always say to her, pretend you like it before she opens the gift. But she opened it and she was so happy. She's so sweet, 9 years old. And so she opened it out and it's huge. It's like a 250-something piece or drawing and painting set. So there was paints and crayons and pencils and pens. It was huge, and it comes in a little case. And I bought her a couple of books that she could colour in and draw as well. She actually drew a little picture of me, which is now sitting neatly on my fridge. So I mentioned the gym, and on Friday I was down for my cardio induction, and I got there already. And the guy said, I've been trying to phone you, he says, because I've double booked, he said, so can't do it, which kind of like suited me. I wasn't really in the mood. And we've rearranged it for this Wednesday, though. OK, so I will be going to the gym for my cardio induction this Wednesday. And then hopefully I'll be able to get to the gym more often. I would have done all the induction stuff and everything. So, yeah. Anyway, so what happened was on what day was that? That was Friday. What I did was I went to a coffee shop and worked with my laptop, and I worked for like 7 hours till they closed it couldn't have been 7 hours, it must have been about 5 hours. They closed at 7 p.m. and I pretty much stayed till about 7:15. So yeah, busy. It's been a busy week, and it's going to be a busy week this week. I've got a few things lined up. I'll tell you about them shortly. But also this week, on the 13th of May, in a few days time, Darius Rucker turns 60 years old. Yeah, Darius Rucker, born on the 13th of May 1966 in South Carolina, an American singer, musician and songwriter. Started off as the lead vocalist and the rhythm guitarist of a rock band called Hootie and the Blowfish, which he founded back in the mid-1980s. Then he did a studio album called Back to Then, which was an R&B album, really proper R&B. And then a few years later, he signed to Capitol Nashville as a country singer, and he became huge. He's had so many hits, Darius Rucker. I've been lucky enough to see him live. Here's one of my favourites.

All right, here's Darius Rucker on Radio Harrow. So, yes, this week, in fact, I've just looked at the time. We've got a quarter to sing to. We're probably going to end up doing that a little bit early this week, but it's just as well because I've still got so much to tell you about and so many songs to still play you as well. So, anyway, yeah, excuse me, I need tea. Especially with the quarter to sing to coming up. Okay, so yeah, this week I've got, I'm visiting Joyce with Georgia this week, tomorrow in fact. Hopefully that's still on. Yeah, that's this week. Then I've got work on Tuesday. And then I've told you already, I've rebooked the cardio induction at the gym. That's Wednesday afternoon. And then I'm meeting another police colleague for dinner. In a restaurant, but a little bit more local to me. That's this Wednesday. I've got a police meeting on Friday, which is pretty much an all-day meeting. I think it's online, though, this time, which means I could probably do it from my bed. And I think I mentioned it's the Eurovision next Saturday, the final. So looking forward to that as well. Not sure if I'm going to go anywhere yet. We'll see how it goes. So, yeah, there's still quite a lot to get through this evening. So let's crack on with tonight. Quarter to sing to. It's fast approaching quarter to ten, and we do this every week where we all sing along to a song that I hope everyone knows the words to, which is quite ironic tonight. Even I leave the microphone up and sing along as well. And it's quite appropriate because it's a cover of a Bee Gees song. A Bee Gees, obviously the guys can sing along with this one, but it's Rita Coolidge doing it, so the girls can sing along with it as well. So hopefully it's in your key. Like I said, even I leave the microphone up. Wherever you are up and down the country, wherever you are in the world, I'd like you all to sing along. This is where we park aside all the things that are going on in our lives, whatever is going on, and we just have a little sing-along together. Because music is therapy. So I want to hear you singing to Words by Rita Coolidge. And I know you all know the words.

I can't hear all of you singing to this. I can hear you faintly singing, but I want you to sing louder. Come on.

Not bad. You did well on that one. Tonight's quarter two, scene two, from Rita Coolidge with Words. Now, I mentioned earlier that I went to a party last night, a surprise birthday party for Anna and Zalides. So, Anna, hopefully you're still listening, because this next song is especially for you, because I know you're a big Andy Williams fan. Going to play this one for you. And hopefully you had a great evening last night. And I know that actually today is your birthday. So many happy returns, Anna. Also want to play this one especially to for Anthony and Kathleen Moore, who celebrated their 50th wedding anniversary last weekend. So for both of you and for you, Anna, this is Andy Williams.

Andy Williams with the Hawaiian Wedding Song here on Rock and Rodeo Therapy. Okay, let's take a moment now for Pierre's prayer. And you know, one of the hardest things in life is admitting that something we once thought was helping us has actually been hurting us all along. This prayer is for anyone who has ever tried to fill an emptiness inside themselves with the wrong thing. For some people, that perceived reality is alcohol. It starts as something social, something to relax with after work, something that takes the edge off difficult days. But slowly it becomes the thing you rely on just to get through life. And one day you realise the people around you have been watching you disappear little by little, while you kept telling yourself you were still in control. But addiction isn't always found in a bottle of alcohol. Sometimes that bottle is a relationship we know deep down is wrong for us, but we keep going back because we're frightened of being alone. Sometimes the bottle is a job that we thought would finally make us happy that turns out to be destroying our peace. Sometimes it's constantly needing approval, attention, distractions, noise, anything to stop us being alone with our own thoughts. And the frightening thing is that often, whatever it may be that we prayed for, that becomes the thing that quietly starts destroying our peace, destroying our life, destroying our very existence. There are people listening tonight who know exactly what it feels like to wake up and promise themselves never again, and then fall back into the same patterns by the end of the day. People who are exhausted from pretending they're okay, exhausted from hiding things, exhausted from feeling like they're disappointing everyone around them, including themselves. And maybe tonight's prayer isn't some grand speech at all. Maybe it's just a tired human being finally saying, "Lord, you've heard me pray to you many times before, but tonight I'm asking you for one more

0: That's T. Graham Brown with Wine Into Water here on Rock and Radiotherapy. I've been Pierre Petru. Thank you so much for listening tonight, wherever you are, wherever you have been. God willing, I'll be back next Sunday. We'll do it all again with different songs, different stories and everything else. Make sure you tell your friends about us so we can all be together on a Sunday evening for more Rock and Radiotherapy. I'm really grateful to you. Thank you for choosing Radio Harrow. I'm going to leave you with the one and only Nat King Cole and Unforgettable. 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

0: 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I'm Pierre Petru. 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

but I know so. 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My definition is this. My definition. My definition. My definition. My definition is this. My definition. My definition is this. My definition.

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My definition, my definition, my definition is this. 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
2: Right, who are we again? 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
2: And what? It's Sam Joseph. And we're nice comedians who've seen tarot for the barren desert of lacking laughter. 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
3: It's absolutely free to come in when we have 10 comedians every 2 weeks who are up and coming in the London and surrounding areas of the comedy scene. 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We do advise that you come early to avoid disappointment.
2: Yeah. 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And, you know, come up and we're in the function room above the Junction, and it's great fun. It's great fun. Please come and enjoy it because, you know, where else are these comedians going to get therapy?
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9: It was just another day, a familiar drive through familiar country. But then, just around the corner, came the unexpected. He'd let his speed creep a little too high as he approached a bend, and he was no longer driving at the right speed for the road. The scary thing is, he didn't even realize driving even a little too fast for the situation is a major cause of collisions, especially on country roads where you don't know what's around the corner. 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